That was just M by The Cure. You are listening to Studio 51, Gorham, Maine. Up next, we have The Cry by Bat Nouveau.

That was just Thin Flesh by Traitors. This is Studio 51 Gorham, Maine. We have Always Then by the KVB coming up next.

This is Studio 51, Gorham, Maine. That was just Disorder by Joy Division. Up next, we have The Perfect Girl by Mero, I'm going to guess. After this song, we are going to head into some more electronic, heading into that little breakcore moment I mentioned. We're going to see some Crystal Castles coming up.

0: That was just Gore-Tex Covers My Soul by Blacksmith. I'll be playing the last song for the night. It's going to be Gotham Love by Background. I hope you enjoyed this. It was a little all over the place, but I think it came together pretty okay. This is Studio 51 Gorham, Maine, and here is your last song.
1: Can I see you tomorrow night?
2: Sure. But don't you mean tonight?

0: This is Sam Monaco here on another great episode of WMPG Local Motives. Always live, always local. And we have a very special episode for you tonight. We have a few different groups, a few different lineups from the Portland Arts and Technology High School, or PATHS, if you prefer. It's going to be a really awesome lineup of high school students who've been working on these songs all, what, semester? I should introduce to my right here, Mr. Witherby, the director of the PATHS music program. Welcome.
1: Thank you. Thank you for having us, Sam, and thanks to Local Motives. Super exciting opportunity. So these guys have been working on a lot of these songs for the whole school year. So they're like, they've done a lot of performances. They're in seasoned form. So we're super excited to be here and to play.
0: So yeah, not just the semester, excuse me, the whole year from back in the fall.
1: That's right. Yeah. So these kids devote a lot of time to music. So they're with me over 2 hours every day. And one of the cool things about PATHS is all the songs you're going to hear today, the repertoire was selected by our students here. And that's kind of a theme of the program. It's a lot of self-directed learning, and the kids have a lot of agency to try out different instruments, different arrangements, and it leads to really good things.
0: Yeah, and so it's what age in high school do you have to be? Like, how do you get into this super cool program?
1: It is for juniors and seniors, and if you are a middle schooler or a freshman or sophomore out there and you're serious about music and you want to dedicate that time and be around other musicians who are super into it themselves, you should definitely try and find out about visiting PATHS.
0: How do they do that though?
1: Well, if it's one of the surrounding 10 high schools in the Portland area, or you go to, you know, Deering or Portland High School, then you'll kind of know about it. You'll hear there's PATHS representatives in your, you know, your school counselor will let you know that these programs are available to you.
0: Love it. Yeah. Talk to your counselor.
1: For sure.
0: Make your way to PATHS. It's, I mean, I was so inspired the first time I saw a performance of PATHS students that, you know, you're doing great things over there, because these students, these bands are at a level that I know that, like, me and my friends and the people I knew in high school weren't anywhere close to the level of talent I've been seeing in these PATHS groups. So I think without, they're going crazy over there in the live lounge. And it is a hot one here, so bear with us, everyone. We are sweaty tonight. I think without further ado, I want to introduce the first group, who's going to start with an awesome jam we're listening to in the sound check. It's a twist on the Moonlight Sonata. So I think, without further ado, let's take it away.

0: Hey, so we're here with the Paths Music program here today, and that last one was an original by Ariana Moulton. Is that correct?
1: Aviana.
0: Aviana.
1: All good.
0: I have the director, Mr. Witherby, at my side here. Anything else you want to say about that original or this group who's transitioning to different instruments in there, I believe?
1: That's right. That's kind of how we do it at our shows. We'll often, like, when we go from one song to the next, oftentimes we have a new guitarist or a new bassist, and someone else jumps on the drums. One of the cool things that you would notice if you were seeing it is, like, these guys, a lot of them are multi-instrumentalists, so lots of switches. On that last tune, it was Moss on the drums, Caden on the bass. That was Aviana, who sang and wrote that song. Gwyn was on guitar, and then on the keys, we had Ben and Jax. We're largely going to keep that same lineup for the next song, which is Let Her Go by Passenger. So this one is a cover.
0: And it looks like they're ready in there. Are you guys ready? Yeah, you're good to go. All right, let's hear Let Her Go by Passenger by the Paths Music Program. Here we go.

0: All right. That was a beautiful rendition of that song. I have to say, probably the most I've ever enjoyed that song, to be quite honest. Like, you guys rocked it out in there. This is the, if you're just tuning in, the Paths music program, Portland Arts and Technology High School, rocking our live lounge here at WMPG Local Motives tonight. I'm Sam Monaco. I have Mr. Witherby at my right side, the director of the music program at Paths. How's it going over there?
1: It's growing great. I think these guys are sounding awesome so far.
0: I would agree. And shout out to David Rogers Berry and Chris Murphy and everyone helping make this happen behind the scenes, our engineers tonight.
1: So huge thank you for Local Motives to have the students perform on air. Super good experience for us.
0: Oh, yeah.
1: Sam, I think it was you who invited us on. And one kind of cool thing is Sam is a studio owner, Monaco Studios in Falmouth.
0: Hey, thanks.
1: And this winter, our students actually took a little field trip there, and we spent two whole days in his studio and came away just through that experience and being in like a pro quality environment, came away with like some of the best recordings we've done all year. So that was a super nice. Fun experience for the students.
0: Man, so happy to hear that. And also have to shout out Ethan Woodman Fowler sitting right behind us, getting cheers from the live lounge, co-teacher and I don't know, head of the audio engineering music production side of the program, right?
1: 100%. Yeah. We look to Ethan for all like instrument neck readjustments to, you know, mixing expertise. And then really, I would say, emotional support. He keeps us all sane before our performances. So shout out to Ethan, like you said.
0: Also, camping destinations. We were going over that before.
1: he's filled with knowledge.
0: Yeah, for sure. Yeah. No, and I just want to shout out the Paths program because, like, and Ethan, because that really is what inspired us to get on this path with the nonprofit that we formed to support all of this studio stuff that we do. Because outside of Paths, we love working with lots of students from lots of different schools. So thank you for the inspiration. It's really it's a great thing that Paths has helped inspire. So up next, I think we just have one more song from this lineup of musicians, of students from Paths. We have a cover, Lullaby by The Cure. And I think you're ready to rock in there, huh? All right, let's hear it. We got Paths here at WMPG Local Motives. Let's hear it.

0: Jesus.
1: Nice. That was the Paths Music Students doing Lullaby by The Cure. And once again, I think I enjoyed your version better. So nicely done in there. Great work, seriously. You did The Cure proud. Well, we're going to invite whomever from... Well, they can't hear me anymore, but some of our lovely PAD students are going to come join us and chat as much as they're willing with us here in the DJ booth. Come on in, everyone. And we're going to kind of turn over our stage setup, as it were, and invite another lineup of students to play a few more songs for y'all here on WMPG Local Motives. I'm Sam Monaco, your host tonight. Let me reorient myself so I can face all you lovely people on the other side of me here. All right, guys. So we're going to, you know, there's one mic there, as you can see. So whoever wants to jump in and lean in and kind of respond to whatever I come up with, then go for it.
2: Yep.
1: Yep.
2: All right. Take turns, yeah?
1: Yeah. Yeah, pass it around. Well, once again, nice work in there. Sounded super tight.
3: Thank you.
1: Yeah, seriously. You know, I guess the first question that occurs to me is, like, you know, a band like The Cure, for instance, like, it's a pretty old band. You guys are pretty young. Are you, like, are your parents playing this music for you? How are you coming upon this, The Cure?
2: As far as I go, I've been listening to The Cure since I was really young, and it was just something that I thought would be fun to do at the start of the year. I'm really familiar with the song, so I thought it would be a good idea.
1: Oh, you brought a great energy to it. And your name is?
2: I'm Anya.
1: Anya, yeah. You're singing that one.
2: Yep.
1: How did you come upon it? Did you just, like, look it up on Spotify or something?
2: It was an old favorite of mine. My aunt used to play it a lot.
1: Nice.
2: She used to listen to a bunch of different type of music, so I've been listening to it since I was, like, real little. I got back into The Cure pretty heavily when I was 13. And when I came to Paths Music, I really wanted to bring some of that with me. So I thought it would be a good idea.
1: Man, we all need an aunt as cool as yours, I think. anyone else want to chime in on, like, how you kind of get into music like that?
3: I mean, as far as, like, Moonlight Sonata went,
1: yeah,
3: that was just something I was practicing for a concert
1: cool.
3: I had not too long ago. And, like, I was just practicing it in class, and we all just hopped in,
1: Nice. Jammed
3: on it.
1: That was great. I really enjoyed that. I was kind of like, wait, did this get recorded, like, when you guys came to the studio? And they're like, no. I'm like, can we? And I was like, well, I guess this is technically being recorded right now, so at least we have that. But that was super fun. Loved that rendition. Oh, yeah, you want to jump in?
4: Yeah, adding on to Moonlight Sonata. That's just a song done with four special people. And the PATHS program, it's me, Caden, Ben, Moss, and Jax.
5: I'm sorry, you and Caden?
4: No.
5: You are Caden.
1: There's band drama happening.
4: we like to jam with each other in the first 15 minutes before class starts.
1: Mm-hmm.
4: We all get there a little early, so it's pretty fun to jam together. We do all kinds of songs. We've done... for release, just a bunch of classical music. We've done Mary Had a Little Lamb. Add
1: love
4: some
1: it.
4: Groove to it.
5: We just all did Mary Had a Little Lamb. That was really bomb.
4: And yeah.
1: Now, it sounds like you're all having fun with each other, and that's that, like, comes through in the music, and that's what it's all about. You want to jump in?
3: Everybody gets along really well in this group.
1: Nice.
3: Like, it's just like, it's we kind of have ourselves parted into two different friend groups, sort of, but relatively everybody gets along in a way that, like, makes the environment, like, really fun and, like, open to ideas and, like,
1: love it.
3: And positive, like, criticism and all that stuff.
1: Yeah. No, I mean, communication in any relationship, but, yeah, certainly in bands and with creative collaborators can be a make or break thing. So good job. If anyone feel free to respond to this, but, like, what's up next? I mean, you guys are, like, juniors and seniors. Do you know what you're doing after this program? Yeah. Feel free to grab the mic.
6: I'm hoping to take a gap year and keep making music while taking the gap year. But then
1: cool.
6: I really want to save up to move to South Korea.
1: Oh, wow.
6: And do music in Korean, be a K-pop idol. That's nice. Kind of my goal.
1: Awesome.
6: So I'd definitely love to keep making music, but in other languages as well.
1: Very cool. So I assume you've been studying Korean?
6: Yeah, and that's what I wrote Sunu about and wanted to perform it. That was an English K-pop song based on an idol that really inspires me, as well as my friends here at Paz who inspire me, my parents, and a few friends.
1: Awesome.
6: Like, besides there.
1: Yeah, yeah. I love that. Anyone else want to jump in about plans? And it's totally okay if you don't know what you're doing. I certainly didn't.
2: I really feel like Paz has inspired me to take up music therapy. I really thought I was going to be a psychologist, but I think that music therapy will be really beneficial. I don't see a whole lot of people doing that, but I think if, like, music can inspire just a group of teens, it can definitely help other people too.
1: Yeah, no, that's beautiful. I literally just, right before I came over here, was over at the Square studio in Portland, and we do a weekly workshop with men's sober living house, and it's like having an outlet like that for them to have creative expression and, you know, also learn a bit about music production is, like, I think, like you said, hugely therapeutic. So I think you're, great path. Good choice.
0: I'm hoping to release an album for, like, it's like calming lullabies for distressed animals.
1: Love that.
0: Just to kind of, like, calm them down,
1: That's a beautiful thing. And your name is?
0: Oh, I'm Moss.
1: Moss, and you're
0: playing drums.
1: I was like, you're the drummer, and you want calming lullabies for animals?
0: Calming lullabies for distressed animals,
1: I mean, you are not the stereotypical drummer, I gotta say.
0: Could you not tell from, like, the overall vibe of this?
1: I'm like, this guy's about to make a lullaby.
0: That's what I'm going for with my music.
1: This guy's about to make a lullaby album for distressed animals. I can just see it in his eyes. You know, I don't know if anybody warned you guys, but usually at the top of the hour, we like to have our visiting talent say that, you know, you're listening to WMPG Gorham Portland right there. And you can introduce yourself. You could say, hi. We're from Paz.
7: What do you say?
1: Yeah. Oh no, you're good. You could say, like, we're the Paz. I don't know. However you want to identify yourself. we're the music students from Paz.
0: We're the Paz music class, and you're listening to WMPG Gorham Portland.
1: Yeah! There you go. Radio from the University of Southern Maine. All right. Thanks for improvising, guys. How are we looking in the live lounge, everyone? Yeah. I think we're getting thumbs up from at least 2, 3, 4. Yes, I think that's everyone. Well, thanks for chatting, Group One.
6: Thank you. Love you, Portland.
1: Aww.
3: Have a good night, y'all.
1: And such sweeties. What good kids. All right, up next, we're going to hear another group. They're going to start with Chet Baker's I Remember You. And we're going to hear a couple other songs, and I'm sure it's going to be great. Oh, no. They're saying no. Something else. Charades. they're going to play something. An original. I win charades. Okay, great. An original by, is it Anna and Gabriella? Nailed it. Great. So we're going to hear, is it You Won't See Me? Cool. All right, here we go. 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

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Now, I think, let's see, are we ready in the live lounge? Can I get thumbs up if so? Are we, I'm not getting a thumb up yet. Can anyone hear me in there?

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3: So you're listening to the Paths Music Students. One of my favorite things about any Paths Music performance is that they play all genres. They can do quiet, and as you just heard, they can do loud for sure. So for another kind of, you know, jarring switch up is we're going to go to like some straight ahead jazz here. The next thing you're going to hear is I Remember You. They do a Chet Baker version of this song. So I'll wait until I get the thumbs up from them.
1: Oh, man.
3: It looks like they're pretty ready
1: to go. Mr. Witherby, director of the music program, taking my job. You should come train to be a DJ here, man. You're natural. All right, let's hear it. All right, hold on. There's a quick thing happening in there.
4: Sounds great.
1: Okay. I think we're nearly there. All right. I think we're ready when y'all are in there. Okay.

0: All right. That was your last one, right? They can't hear me. That was their last one. Okay. So we're going to have a quick switcheroo. One more switcheroo of the night with the PATHS music program students here at WMPG Local Motives. And let's see. I think some of these musicians that you were just listening to are about to join me. Yes, here they are. Welcome. Welcome to the on-air booth. Y'all can get close on this mic here. Get ready to answer some hard-hitting questions. Yeah, get cozy. So, great job in there. You guys sounded awesome. almost like you've been playing together for like 8 months or something.
1: Yeah.
0: Tell me about the original. Is that like an original that you co-wrote in the class or an original you brought to the class? How did that happen?
1: So for the second original, we played the second song that this group played. That was written, all the lyrics and like most of the instrumentation was written by Anna Yu. But then for the second one, I just wrote the lyrics and it was kind of the same process, just Anna collaborating with our guitarists mostly and just like putting something together.
2: Anna gotcha. And Tony both really know how to write a riff.
0: Yeah, know how to write a riff. That's the first step. So yeah, those first two songs were both originals. I'm sorry, I forgot those were both original.
1: Yeah.
0: Cool. So like, do you get together outside of class or you write it in the class? How does that work?
3: I mean like occasionally, but for that one, I came into class one day, like writing original was something on my mind. I remember there was this riff that I had written over the summer that I had taught Tony because I was like, oh, it'd be cool to do an original later in the school year, and I brought it, and I asked Gabby to write lyrics for it. I just brought it in. I was like, when you go home, go and like write just like literally anything. It could be awful, and I don't care. Just write something so that we can do an original.
0: Nice. No, well, I pulled it together, and I feel like what a fun way to spend your school hours. I always say, like, I wish I had known about this program because it's so awesome.
3: Yeah.
0: What are you going to do, after this program ends? Are any of you seniors?
2: Hi, I'm Gwyn. My voice is currently a bit shot.
0: Oh, yeah.
2: But I am going to Bard College in the Hudson Valley upstate New York.
0: My little brother went there, so I'm very familiar.
2: That's awesome. I'm very excited to go. I'll be studying music, and I want to do stuff like composing or being a session musician has always been something that I thought would be really, really cool.
0: Yeah, it is really cool. I did some session drumming earlier today. It was very cool. So, yeah, good for you. Bard's beautiful. That whole area is beautiful. Hop on.
3: Just to plug this, I have a band that is playing shows this summer. We don't have any material out, but we do have an Instagram right now that's burning_season207, all lowercase.
0: Got you. Burning_season.
3: And
0: where are you playing?
3: That's a secret for now.
0: Okay. gotta follow the Instagram.
3: Classified information. Shall be revealed in due time.
0: Okay. Well, not meant for
3: that's,
0: radio.
3: That's what I'm doing instead of college, at least for like a year after high school.
0: Yeah, nice. Well, I mean, that sounds like a blast too. So let's see. Anybody else want to hop in?
4: I mean, as far as like plans after high school, I'm still kind of like jumping between ideas, but like
0: that's awesome.
4: I mean,
0: too.
4: Being a concert pianist sounds really cool. I'm a classically trained pianist, so that sounds fun for me. But also, just like coming to PATHS has made me realize just how fun it is to play with a band. So I might just want to do that too.
0: Yeah, well, you're holding it down in there on those keys. Nicely done. I'm just double checking. Are we still checking in there? Or are we ready in the live lounge? Can anyone hear me in there? Not sure yet. Okay. Can you tell, Steven? No? well, I'm going to wait till I get a thumbs up, till I go there. Can anyone tell me, perhaps Ethan, since you are a co-teacher?
5: Hello.
0: Hello, Ethan. Ethan Woodman-Fowler.
5: Hello.
0: What are we about to hear? Who's about to perform?
5: This is Emmett's original, gosh, guys, what is this called? Sobriety.
0: Oh, yeah, it's written on the paper.
5: Yeah. Sobriety. This is a great song. It's been nice to hear Emmett play this throughout the year. Really stoked this to go out on the radio and get recorded.
0: Yeah. And so how, I'm curious, anyone can speak to this, you, Ethan, or somebody else, but how, what's the process at PADS like to get sort of like to form your band, to like pick who you're playing with? Like, how does that all shake out?
5: Yeah, I mean, it's kind of a give and a take with letting the youths kind of pick their own groups if it happens naturally, but also we have to make sure things get kind of divvied up evenly. So if someone's not on a lot of songs, we try to make sure everyone gets kind of representation if they want it. But they usually, I think we, this year we did kind of force you into groups early on, right?
6: Yeah,
5: we made them do bands this year for the first time. This was an experiment, and they can probably be honest on the radio about it. But how'd it go?
6: Bad.
5: They loved it. I loved it. It was great. Lots of good results, obviously, if you guys are listening.
7: Usually what we do is we'll pick the songs that we're going to do, and then we're going to form the groups based on that.
3: As it should be.
7: But then this was the one time around where we picked the groups and then the songs based on that, and it was a little difficult, but, you know, we managed to get through it.
0: Hey, it all worked out in the end, right?
7: It did.
0: Yeah. Yes. Cool. Well, thanks, guys. Seriously, awesome work. I'm really stoked that you came here today, and hopefully we'll make this a regular thing. PADS coming on the radio. So, yeah, as we just covered, we have Emmett and Miles, who are about to rock an original by Emmett Hutchison called Sobriety. So without further ado, let's hear that here on WMPG Local Motives.

0: That was beautiful. I love just the range of, you know, so many different genres, as we were saying, represented tonight. They're just doing a quick changeover. This is the Paths Music Program here on WMPG Locomotives, but we wanted to shout out the program for next week. 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
0: All right, yeah, definitely tune in for Turf Stomp next Wednesday. And I think right now we just have one more song for you. Gosh, that hour flew by here with the Pads Music Program. So here, this is, I believe that last song was My Last Wish, and this song is Sobriety. So here, take it away. This is Emmett and Miles here on Locomotives.

Gorgeous, you guys. Thank you for sharing. What beautiful songs to go out on tonight. Emmett and Miles in there. That was the Paths music program. Various ensembles from the Paths music program. Portland Arts and Technology High School. I had Mr. Witherby, their director, at my side for a lot of that. And as he mentioned, if you're hearing that and maybe you're a current high school student, you're wondering, how do I get into that cool program? Go talk to your whoever, guidance counselor, teacher, whatever. Freshmen and sophomores can apply or visit or whatever it is and start thinking about going there for junior and senior year. And wow, such great results coming out of that program. Awesome work, everyone that performed tonight. So yeah, just wanted to go out on actually one of the songs that one of those groups recorded at my studio at Monica Studios in Falmouth a few weeks or months, I forget, back. And this is a Radiohead cover. We just wanted to give you a taste. This isn't finished. This is a work in progress. Still getting mixed, mastered something, some part of the process. But yeah, just to hear a studio version of one of those tracks. So this is Climbing Up the Walls by Radiohead by the Paths music program students here on WMPG. I'm your host, Sam Monaco. Tune in next week for Turf Stomp. Thank you.

Hey, good afternoon. It is New York Mike here with you on Studio 51 / WMPG Gorham, Portland. I am sitting here for the next 3 hours, and I am playing stoner / desert / sludge rock and the proto stoner desert rock as well. So we're currently listening to the band Sleep, California band, and their masterwork, if you will, Dope Smoker, which is 1 hour and 3 minutes long. I'm not going to play the whole thing. I'll play a lot of it in parts, but I want to get to other things as well here. And yeah, so I'm going to let this play a little bit more and then move to the band Color Haze, and then eventually we'll hear some Motorhead too coming up in the set as well. Yeah, thanks for tuning in. Whether you're on Studio 54 WMPG, like I said, this is music. This is angry grinding music. So enjoy, and I'll be back to tell you more.

Dark Mike back here with you on Studio 51 and WFPG Radio from the University of Southern Maine. And yes, I am playing an edition of Expanding Mind Fuzz here. And featuring Stoner, Desert, Sludge Rock, whatever you want to call it. All three actually exist, and I'm not exactly sure where the lines are drawn between them all. But anyway. We're back to Dope Smoker by Sleep, but we just heard from the band Caius, from their Blues for the Red Sun album, 50 Million Year Trip. They were part of the Desert Rock, the first group of Desert Rock bands in the 90s. Ahead of that, we went back to some proto-desert stoner rock, Blue Oyster Cult, from their first self-titled album, going back to 1974, Cities on Flame with Rock and Roll. Something newer from a French band called Carcara, and All Is Dust, which is taken from an EP by them. I have that, some more proto stoner rock, Motorhead, of course, Lemmy from the self-titled Motorhead album from the late 70s, Iron Horse and Born to Lose. Before that, we heard the German band Color Haze from their album Periscope. That was the title track. And that takes us back to where we started here on this edition of the Roaming Expanding Mind Fuzz. And I am New York Mike. All right, let's see. Gonna move on to a couple newer bands, at least in the first two or three tracks coming up. Gonna start off with a band called The Hellacopters. Hella, H-E-L-L-A, Copters. And then we're gonna move on to something from the Oklahoma City band Chat Pile, something brand new from them. Some Stoned Jesus, and then later in the set, some classic stuff from 1969. Here on WMPG and Studio 51. I'm going to let this play a little bit here, and then we will hear from the Hellacopters.

as I play more of Sleep's Dope Smoker here on Studio 51 at WMPG. Both broadcasting from the University of Southern Maine. And I would like to mention that we are, well, actually, I want to mention everything we've played so far. So, just before this, we heard the band Haze Shuttle and a track called Alpha Centauri from their self-titled album. Before that, Hawkwind, another band featuring Lemmy, from, it's either their third or their fourth album, Do Re Mi Fa Sol La Ti Do. Ahead of that, the classic from King Crimson, 21st Century Schizoid Man. All tracks that are kind of foreshadowed the stoner and desert rock movements. Ahead of that, we heard Stoned Jesus and a track called Velvet. Before that was something that is very new from a band from Oklahoma City called Chat Pile. They have a new album out called Who Loves the Sun, and that track was Influence. And ahead of that, we heard Toys and Flowers from The Helicopters. H-E-L-L-A from their album High Visibility. All right. Just in case, let me mention that my name is New York Mike. I have a show that's on every Friday. Friday afternoons, 3:30 to 5 p.m. on WMPG. Right before Freaky Fridays. So check that out. Mind Fuzz. This is expanding Mind Fuzz because I get a longer time to do it. All right. I am going to move on to something, another track that's kind of proto desert stoner rock here. This is something from Dio here on Studio 51 WMPG.

explore the moon, the planets, and the interplanetary environment of our solar system. To investigate the sun and its relationship to Earth. The geophysical properties of the Earth and the physical nature of the universe. To determine the biological effects of the space environment on Earth life form. And to search for and analyze

Hey, it's New York Mike here again on WMPGN Studio 51. And you are listening to Expanding Mind Fuzz. And featuring on this edition, desert rock, stoner rock, sludge rock, and all those things associated with it. All right, we're back to that sleep track again, that 63-minute sleep track, Dope Smoker. But we just heard Dead Moon by the band Low Orbit from their album Space Cake. Before this, the band Samsara Joyride, Shadow of a Man, Light Years Ahead was right before that by the band Dozer from their album In the Tail of a Comet. Holy Moon preceded that from Black Rainbows. The band Elder, a classic band in this genre, and Gemini from their album Dead Root Stirring. We just got to the noisy part there. Before that, we heard Sasquatch and Soul Shaker. And then that brings us back to Truck Fighters and Desert Cruiser from their Gravity X. Truck Fighters from Sweden. Yes. All right. About 40 minutes to go here. Gonna move over to the proto desert stoner rock band Black Sabbath here from the album Paranoid Electric Funeral.

All right, New York Mike back here with you on Expanding Mind Fuzz here on Studio 51 and WMPG. Doing a stoner desert sludge rock show. Let's see. We're going to finish up that Dope Smoker track by Sleep to end the show here, but what did we play? Before this, we heard the classic desert rock band Fu Manchu from their album In Search Of from 1997, I think that was, maybe 96. That was The Falcon Has Landed. Ahead of that, we heard Pigs Times 7 from Newcastle in the UK. And Big Rig from their Land of Sleeper album. For that, Nebula was formed as an offshoot of Fu Manchu. And that track was Ignition from their Charged album. Before that, Whoa Fat and Lost Highway from their Black Code album. And that brought us back to Black Sabbath, Electric Funeral from Paranoid, the proto desert stoner rock band. All right, I'm going to let this play out. Thanks for tuning in. I will see you on the usual Fridays on the radio on WMPG 3:30 to 5 p.m. on Mind Fuzz.

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1: You can call me the Velvet Beat.
0: Okay, so Velvet Beat's here. We've decided to dedicate today's show to songs with ladies' names in them. My sister here is, I've mentioned many times on shows before, was the original music guru for me, because she was had great taste in music and was willing to share it with her little sister. So I owe you a lot when it comes to my taste in music.
1: And you in turn share new music with me, especially after I burned out of my many years of working in a record store and couldn't make heads or tails of songs anymore. So
0: I'm glad I served a purpose.
1: I appreciate you keeping me in the loop.
0: So the first set today is going to be some songs I picked, and then we'll come back and then we'll introduce some of the songs that the Velvet Beat sent along. And then we'll just mix it up. So I hope you're having a wonderful Saturday. I'd like to think that, you know, you could spend all of that with us, but if you have to get outside, I'm not going to stop you.
1: And you can listen on your phone outside while you're
0: That's true.
1: Pulling some weeds and absorbing some sun and getting a gentle breeze.
0: That sounds lovely. Well, we're going to head into our first set here. Sit back and enjoy some lady names.

0: Well, that was a nice little starter. Let's see. I'm going to go back to the tippy top. We started with a song called Dorothy by Manfred Minich. That's going out to our cousin Dorothy down in Virginia. Yeah, she lives down in Williamsburg. And then we had Eleanor by the Turtles, one of my all-time favorite lady songs. We know some good Eleanors out there. Marshall Crenshaw with Mary Ann. Who doesn't love Marshall Crenshaw?
1: That's a song I haven't heard in a long time, and boy, do I love it.
0: Then we had one of my favorites that I used to put on mixes all the time, Vanessa from Queens by Stephen Malkmus and the Jicks. Little bit of a Lou Reed kind of sound there. Jeannie Becomes a Mom by Caroline Rose. That is a newer song in the last couple of years and has been on regular repeat on my mixes. And if it's not on literally, it's in my head. And then Betty Lou Got a New Tattoo by a band called Creep. I don't know. I've been thinking about getting another tattoo.
1: Have you? I'm surprised you only have the one.
0: Me too, actually. I didn't mind the process, and I enjoy other people's artwork. I'm not afraid to put it on my body. It's certainly no longer a stigma, so I don't know. I don't know what it would be. I think that's the big trouble. I have a hard time deciding what I would want to put on forever. Probably something with my dogs. Or Spock.
1: There you go.
0: Or Spock. David Bowie. I don't know. We'll see. This little tune is called Softly Sally by Roger John Webb.
1: It's very whispery vocals in the background.
0: It's, you know, she's very soft. She's softly
1: sense.
0: Sally.
1: It makes sense.
0: Softly Sally. On you go. Well, we're going to hit into the next set with a little banger from the great Gene Vincent.

0: Jennifer Smiles, a personal favorite of mine. That song was written, performed, produced by the Nines. Andy Webb on guitar, Steve Eggers on keys and bass and vocals, and on those drums, my dear sweet other half, Aaron Nielsen. Great album called Wonder World of Color, and they were largely playing out of the Hamilton, Ontario scene, but we're in Toronto and thereabouts, and considered a darling of the power pop era in the early 90s, mid-90s, so if you've never heard it, check it out. Before that, we had, let's see, Gene Vincent singing Bebop-a-Lula, and wonderful Paul McCartney singing Martha, My Dear from the White Album. And we were just reminiscing that I learned about the Beatles through you.
1: I bought the White Album at Kmart with some hard-earned babysitting money. And it was a double album that I was thrilled with and played endlessly.
0: And I, by proxy, me being 6 years younger, I was hearing all that music and absorbing it. And love it to this day. And then we had the Ozark Mountain Daredevils singing one of the creepy 70s songs, Jackie Blue. And the Kinks, Victoria, that was written about their sister, apparently. Squeeze, my old favorites. Annie Get Your Gun, which was originally an extra song added to the 45s and Under album, but long-term favorite.
1: Playing endlessly, I do believe that was the soundtrack of the summer of 1986 in the white Chrysler K car driving around Bangor delivering brochures for my father's business.
0: And
1: Beth in the car with me heard that cassette tape, 45s and Under, over and over and over again.
0: Yep, and that was definitely where I picked up my love of Squeeze, which endures to this day. It's my favorite band ever. Behind us is Claudia on the Rooftop by a library music channel called Nuvolux.
1: What's she doing on the rooftop?
0: I don't know, Claudia. Get down.
1: I
0: don't know why you're
1: doing
0: there,
1: a little dance,
0: and I don't think you should be up there.
1: Not safe at all.
0: Get down, Claudia, and dance. Our next set is going to be largely songs that the Velvet Beat sent to me in anticipation of this show. So we're gonna get her lady songs in our next session. And some of these are going out to friends near and far. If you hear your favorite lady song, lady name song, maybe your name, you can maybe clap. Or say woohoo,
1: dance.
0: Do a little dance. All right, then. We're going to see you in a few. Thanks for listening to Studio 51 Digital Radio out of the University of Southern Maine Gorham campus. This is the Kitsch Session. I'm the Vinyl Maven. My guest today is
1: the Velvet Beat.
0: Velvet Beat. And we will be back soon. Enjoy.

0: Hi, Sir Elton John. Fun fact, I had some pretty serious anti-drug education when I was in fourth grade in 1975, I'd say. And that's where I learned, or at least the teacher told us, that Lucy in the Sky with Diamonds stands for LSD.
1: Oh.
0: And that song, that version, as opposed to the Beatles version, was very popular on the radio at that time. And then I became very wary of that song because that anti-drug education hit this...
1: the war on drugs.
0: ...person very seriously. And I always think of that, and yet I still love that song very much.
1: Tell us the top of the set.
0: So,
1: run us through.
0: This is I Am the Velvet Beat with my sister, the Vinyl Mavis. At the top of the set, we had the Buckinghams doing Susan, which is kind of like three songs in one. It turns into kind of a rogue Day in the Life Beatles kind of crazy song in the middle.
1: It proves to us all that you have to have the Beatles to do that well.
0: Yes, and then a little bit of the Beach Boys at the very end. I love it. I love a complex song. Sean Cassidy, Hey Dini. I still have the 45 for that song, and I still love it. Donnie and Marie, Come on, Marianne. Bought that album with babysitting money, and I still have it, and I still love it. No apologies. The Monkees with Valerie, and Lady Jane, sung by the sweetheart, Davy Jones.
1: Davy Jones, the baby of the band. Now, tell us what you would do when Davy came on the TV.
0: When it came on the TV, I would run up to the screen and kiss his face. I loved him. Simon and Garfunkel, Cecilia. Boy, that's an irresistible song. I think most songs with hand claps kind of pull you in pretty quickly, right?
1: We agree on all that. Clapping hand songs are undeniable.
0: We've got Matthew Sweet with Evangeline, a beautiful song I never tire of. Barry Manilow, Mandy. Unapologetic fanalos here between me and my sister, and we got very emotional with that song, and
1: we were sang
0: singing
1: it.
0: Along at the top of our lungs.
1: Sang it, and wishing him well. We were supposed to see him tomorrow night at the state or at the Civic Center, but he is taken ill, and hopefully we'll be back on the road soon.
0: Elvis Costello, top of the favorites for me, and Allison. Just, you know, if I'm wound up and stressed out, you just play that song, or just about any Elvis Costello song, and I'm going to calm right down. Bee Gees, Fanny, Be Tender with My Love.
1: Be tender, Fanny.
0: Elton John, Lucy in the Sky is what we ended with, and in the background, we've got Stelvio Cipriani. And
1: yep.
0: Mary's theme.
1: And we'll listen to a little bit of Mary's theme here.
0: It's very chimey.
1: It's very chill and relaxing. Well, a lot of those songs that you played are deep in my memory too, because you played them. I was, obsessed with whatever you liked as the little sister, and shaped my musical tastes, and those songs are all in my heart and have certainly affected the way I listen to music. Plus, a lot of those were songs that were on the radio, so we were, hearing them in the car a lot when we were kids, and they hold up. Just think about little Sean Cassidy in his satin pants and his little satin baseball jacket.
0: Perfectly slightly feathered hair.
1: Oh, nobody had better feathers than him. All right, on we go. We're going to head into another set, starting with Honeybus.

0: Sally was a legend. Robin Hitchcock, another one of our mutual favorites. Kim used to make me mixtapes when she worked at a great record store down in Tallahassee called Vinyl Fever. And one I remember distinctly was the first time I heard Robin Hitchcock, because you put on Do Policemen Sing and Brenda's Iron Sledge, which, if you had to pick two of the weirdest Robin Hitchcock songs.
1: I'm surprised I didn't put on there The Man with the Light Bulb Head.
0: Yeah.
1: That seems another one back
0: But then, you know, yeah. It left me to be able to find some of that stuff on my own, which was great. But we've seen him twice, you and I together, I think. Yes, once when after I broke my arm, and then at least one more time at Longfellow.
1: Right up close, I mean, like a foot away from him.
0: So good.
1: So good.
0: So that short set, we started off with Honey Bus, I Remember Caroline, and the beautiful Baroque melodies of the Left Bank singing Walk Away, Renee. And the Cufflinks with their very, like, bubblegummy song about Tracy. This is a little tune called Ellie's Theme, which I like. It's kind of Parisian. By Lawrence Brown and

0: One's going out to one of my first boss here at the university. One's going out to our mother. One's going out to me. And one's going out to you.
1: Nice. I don't know what that is. I'm looking forward to hearing it. It'll be a surprise for me.
0: And then the last song is just a cavalcade of lady names. One song to cover the rest of what we didn't have here. So enjoy. This one's going out to you, Liz.

0: That's a little song dedicated to you, Velvet Beat, from Porno for Pyros, better known as the dude from Jane's Addiction, whose name is now elusive to me.
1: Farrell.
0: Perry Farrell. Thank you. So that last set, we started off with Helen Reddy singing Angie Baby, a powerful story that's suitable for a lot of scenarios where we might like to see someone get sucked into the radio.
1: Never to be seen again.
0: Then we had Skip Mahoney, and we really enjoyed that one. It's Janice.
1: I never knew there were so many ways you could sing the word Janice. I'm thoroughly impressed.
0: And you can really get down to it, too. And we had Hoagy Carmichael singing Judy. That's for our mom, Judy, up there in Bath. And then my own theme song, Beth, that is my actual name, by Kiss. So that was going out to me, but also going out to my boyfriend. I'm going to still call him my boyfriend forever. Behind us, we've got Peggy. That's the name of my beautiful neighbor across the street, Peggy, by Puccio Rhodes. Little psychedelic.
1: Little organ freak out back there.
0: And we're coming to the end of our show. So it's been a pleasure, Kim. Velvet Beat.
1: It's been a real treat, and early happy birthday to you, Final Maven.
0: Thank you. And we're going to hop over to check out what's left of Record Store Day. If you have a chance, that was something that is around the country now, but was started here in Maine.
1: Bull Moose.
0: Through Bull Moose. So, you know, it's a great way to pick up some special editions that they released just for today. And, you know, some giveaways and bonuses and stuff. So you've been listening to Studio 51 Digital Radio, run by students, for students, for all the campus information you might ever wish to have. We're getting close to the end of the semester, so I hope you've paced yourself so you're not going to end up with 7 all-nighters before the end of the semester, but I've been there, so I understand. Our last song today is the ultimate song for girls' names, lady names.
1: Gal names. Or whatever you like.
0: Yep. If you choose that name, enjoy it. B-52s singing 52 Girls, and I wish you a happy day. Thanks.
1: Enjoy the sun.

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We have King of the Deep live in the studio with us tonight. We're going to kick off the show hearing their first song is going to be Ancient Brain. And then after that, we're going to come back and get a chance to meet the band.

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1: I can't hear anything over my headphones. Sorry.
0: We are listening to Locomotives on WMPG with King of the Deep playing live for us in the studio tonight. And we just heard Ancient Brain. And I think we're going to ask King of the Deep, Stephen Bischoff, if he can introduce the band for us. Steve, can you hear me?
2: Hello.
0: Can you hear me now?
3: Steve cannot hear you, but Rob can.
0: Rob can hear me? Okay, Rob. So, Rob, can you help introduce the band?
3: And I sure can.
0: Tell us who everybody is and what they do and where they're from.
3: Yeah, so I am Rob, and I play the rhythm guitar, and I do backup vocals. Standing next to me is Steve, who is lead guitar, lead vocals. We have Matt on bass, and sitting in the drum kit is Herb.
0: And where are you guys all from? You play in, you're locally in Maine. Are you all from Maine?
3: Yeah, we're all from around Maine. We practice out in Windham. A few of us are from Gorham, some of us are from Portland, so around the southern Maine area.
0: And you're going to play some new stuff for us tonight?
3: Yeah, we just released a new single today, which we will play at the end, The Cobra's Eyes. And we have a new album dropping, hopefully next month. We're just putting the finishing touches on it, which will have some new tracks on it.
0: That was great. So we just heard Ancient Brain.
3: Yes.
0: And the next song we're going to hear, I think it's High Society. And that's the song that the band kind of did in 2024.
3: Yeah, that's right.
0: Yeah. And it's fun song. It's kind of got fun lyrics. I like it.
3: Yeah, you know, I think one of the, I don't know, we like to call ourselves sort of self-indulgent nerd rock.
0: Yes, so nerd rock,
3: We try not to take our lyrics too seriously. So, I don't know, the more fun we can have, the better.
0: So you guys ready to go right into High Society, do you think?
3: I think we are.
0: All right. So again, this is WMPG, Locomotives. We've got the band King of the Deep in here. We just heard Ancient Brain, and now we're going to hear High Society from Departing the Void, which was an LP they put out in 2024. And it's got some great music and some, I think, humorous kind of lyrics to it. So listen tight, everybody.

0: 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I'm Marsha Leander, a member of the WMPG Community Advisory Board. 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You are listening to WMPG Locomotives. We have King of the Deep live in the studio with us tonight. And we just heard High Society. I wonder if you could tell us a little bit about what inspired that song.
1: That is based on a character from a Dungeons and Dragons campaign, a non-player character.
0: So I like it.
1: Aldern Foxglove is his name.
0: Yeah, that when I heard that you got rock and kind of like nerd rock, the two songs that I listened to were High Society and then the YouTube Millionaire kind of made me think of the nerd rock more than some of the other songs. The other songs are just kind of great hard rock, you know, from my perspective, at least what I've listened to.
1: No arguments.
0: You shouldn't argue with the DJ, so that's good. So why don't you tell us about what you're going to play next?
1: This next one is called Not a Problem.
0: Yeah.
1: It's one of those songs where the lyrics are complete nonsense, and I just sort of stream of consciousness when writing it. I can't offer any deeper meaning than that.
0: That's all right. So this is WMPG Locomotives. We've got King of the Deep live in the studio tonight, and we're going to hear Not a Problem. I guess from Not a Problem, do you want to go straight into Fighting the Worm or just a little break? I'll play a little something in between to give you guys a break.
1: We can do two in a row.
0: Yeah, why don't you go into both of them right away then? Sounds good. So it'll be Not a Problem, then Fighting the Worm.

0: 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Have you heard about our radio station, the best there is in the entire nation? We call it WMPG. You want to help out? Then listen to me. If the car you're driving is old as sin and you're thinking of maybe trading it in, get that notion out of your head. Donate your car to us instead. 1-888-WMPG, and after that, add AUT. It's just that easy, you won't regret it. I'll say it again so you won't forget it. 1-888-WMPG, and after that, add AUT. 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
2: Thank you, Steve Bischoff with King of the Deep. So again, this is Locomotives. We're having a great time here today with King of the Deep, playing live for us in the studio, some new recordings of theirs, and some recordings from Departing the Void. And so why don't you tell us, I'm going to read a little promo again right now, and then we'll get back into the music, folks, if that's okay, because we've got some wonderful companies that support WMPG. This program is brought to you by Rose Foods. 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For more information, visit www.welcomeimmigrant.org. This is like the second show that I've hosted now in the year of 2026, and I did the first Locomotives for 2026, and I kind of wished everybody a Happy New Year. But what I said to folks is we got to do more than wishing this year. You know, if we want it to be a Happy New Year, a democratic society in a good world, we've got to engage. So I really encourage people to engage. And my segue is this is a really engaging show. So we're here with King of the Deep. And I'd like if you could kind of talk about what you're going to play next.
1: This one's called March of the Chickens. It was named a jam that we did that sounded like a marching thing.
2: All right.
1: So we just called it March of the Chickens and then sort of wrote lyrics to fit the title.
2: All right.
1: Sort of working backwards from a snare part to.
2: Okay. And then do you want to go straight then maybe from March of the Chickens and then into YouTube Millionaire?
1: Sure.
2: Does that sound okay? Then we'll take a quick little break before you're the third one. Does that sound good?
1: Fantastic.
2: All right. Again, Locomotives, King of the Deep, and they're going to head off this next set with March of the Chickens.

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0: Thank you, August. I've got a DJ helping me here in the studio tonight. He did a good job reading about immigration legal services, which is really important right now in Portland, folks. So thank you so much for doing that for me tonight.
1: No problem.
0: All right, King of the Deep. That was the YouTube Millionaire. That was from Departing the Void. And I think Grapple First is also, if I'm not wrong.
2: Yes, it is.
0: All right, so let's go into it.

0: Locomotives returns on January 28th with Brando Lino. 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
1: This again is DJ Leo. We are live in the studio with King of the Deep, having a great show here tonight and getting some help from August. Did a nice announcement for us on immigrant legal services, which is one I like to do every show. Where can people get your music? 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
1: Which we're going to hear, yeah.
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3: Turn us into YouTube millionaires.
1: Yes. I can recommend, when we were planning this show, I was listening to your music and have to admit I was disappointed that A Fragile Line was not being played here live tonight. I love that song.
2: When you have so many hits, it's hard.
1: I know. So it's such a humble band. And so I
3: guess you're going to have to come see us at Rumors.
1: Yeah. Yeah. So tell folks where they can hear you live, too.
2: On February 15th. Yes. At Rumors in Biddeford, we'll be playing with Andromeda and Head First. Mm-hmm. It's a Sunday night, but it's the Sunday before President's Day. So it's not a school night. So it's still okay to come out.
1: All right.
2: So again, Rumors Biddeford, 215.
1: Right. So anyway, so listen to their stuff. Listen to A Fragile Line. It's got an amazing guitar intro for it. And really cool lyrics as well, from the mundane to the sublime. I like kind of the twist of lyrics that you have in that song. And so I was listening to it over and over again. So folks, if you like what you're hearing here, go listen to A Fragile Line. It's really excellent as well. So you're going to play a song from Departing the Void, Cruise.
2: Yep.
1: And then your new single.
2: Yep.
1: Yeah, so the new single, tell folks what that is.
2: It's called The Cobra's Eye.
1: Yes. And so why don't we go into Cruise first, and then we'll see if we've got a little bit of a break. We go into the last song. Does that sound good? We can talk for a bit more.
2: Yep.
1: Does that sound okay?
3: Rock and roll.
1: All right, again, King of the Deep, live on Locomotives. This is DJ Leo. Keep listening.

0: This is DJ Leo. Again, we've been listening to King of the Deep live in the studio tonight. It's been a great show. I do want to thank Steve Bischoff, Rob Moriarty. Moriarty,
1: like the evil professor from Sherlock Holmes.
0: Oh, okay.
1: Or Dean Moriarty if you're more of a Kerouac person.
0: Sounds good. Matt Tebow, I can say that one. And Herb Clark. And so thank you so much for coming in and playing for us live tonight. Also, engineering support from Steve and Kylan, and DRB was in here helping, and Nella a little bit earlier. And also August, who helped did a really good immigrant promo for us tonight. So you guys are going to play us out. We've got Soulmates on. Soulmates is a great show. It always follows this show. Steve is in, ready to do it next. So tell folks what you're going to play, and then you're just going to go play us out, guys.
2: This is the new single, The Cobra's Eye.
0: Cobra's Eye. All right. So again, King of the Deep on Locomotives playing us out to The Cobra's Eye.

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0: All right. Here we are. I can't tell if my microphone's on or not, and I guess it is. It's Locomotives on WMPG. We're doing a special Halloween episode, and we kicked it off. That was a little bit of the new Linda Mandolin, Gimme Gimme Halloween. That is Linda with a Y, Mandolin with a Y, of Tiger Bomb fame. And that is, I'm sorry we don't have time to do the entire song as an intro, but it is Locomotives, and we have a guest. And I think we gotta close this door, and I can't.
1: I got you.
0: Yeah, there we go. We don't need to hear people's conversations.
1: Yeah, let's shut them right out of here.
0: So welcome to Locomotives. I am your host, Bob, and I'm joined by my friend Josh Shane.
1: I am so excited to be back, Bob.
0: I'm so happy that you're here, and this is going to be a fun, like, kind of hybrid. You are going to do a live performance later on of a song, but we're going to mostly listen to your recorded music
1: today. Yes, we're going to do the best of both worlds, and I have a very special treat for everyone tonight with the Halloween album to start off.
0: Yeah, we're going to play Josh's entire Halloween album, but let's first tell the listeners a little. Let's remind them, because you were on last year at Halloween.
1: I was indeed.
0: And we were joined by the Blowmolds.
1: The Blowmolds are back, and
0: and a flying monkey this time.
1: We have it's a little bit of a skeleton crew tonight here at the studio. So in the spirit of that, we have Bernadette and a flying monkey.
0: Yeah, and they're giving me the weird creep eyes.
1: I can't tell if it's a stink eye or if they're happy to see you.
0: It is kind of like he's a judging stare almost.
1: His lips, though, are quite welcoming.

0: in general so magical. And the Halloween album, I mean, it really just was an effortless process. Everyone involved, which all of you listeners out there will hear, just it fell into place very, very easily. So
1: you recorded a full, well, more than just this one album, but you recorded this entire album in a 200-year-old church that you also live in.
0: Yep.
1: And that's what we're going to be in. This is a Halloween themed. What's the name of the album again for everybody?
0: It's Halloween.
1: It's Halloween with Josh Shane. We're gonna figure out. We got a little bit of technical glitching going on in here that we got to address. But you think we want to just start playing the record?
0: I think maybe we should just rip right into it. We hopefully have some people out there that are we have your attention. We're just gonna start it off with a bang and maybe just slap it on.
1: Yeah, especially is it going to be an order of the album from track one to
0: the
1: end?
0: it's a seven song EP, it's not terribly long. Please, if you're listening, don't go make a sandwich, okay? just check it out.
1: I gotta say, just right out the bat, Black Cat and It's Pumpkin Carving Time are definitely
0: my favorite songs. Okay,
1: and so you're gonna get Black Cat pretty early and then be rewarded later on with the Pumpkin Carving
0: and there's
1: Time.
0: So many surprises. I don't know if I want to even, we can chat about that for a second after they hear it, because I don't want to spoil any of the surprises, but right. Yeah, lots of nuances and surprises.
1: Cool. So it's Halloween, we're gonna listen to a brand new album, and that is where can people find this album?
0: The streaming services, Spotify, Apple Music, YouTube. I think there's more too. I think it's on Pandora. I think it's on a lot of them.
1: Might be on Deezer.
0: Deezer. You were actually
1: my oldest joke.
0: You were
1: joking about Deezer a year ago.
0: You were educating me on Deezer.
1: The D's, baby. Yeah. All right. So Helen, our awesome engineer, is going to kick off. What's the name of the first track again?
0: Halloween in the Country.
1: Halloween in the Country. So you are listening to Locomotives on WMPG with Josh Shane. I'm your host, Bob. Take a listen.

0: I gotta
1: see that.
2: Literally called a dictator.
3: All right, so we are back. We just heard the first three songs from It's Halloween.
0: Yeah.
3: And I'm here with Josh Shane from Hollowell, Maine, in the WMPG studio. You are listening to a Locomotive. So tell us a little bit about the recording. Mentioned that you recorded it in the church you live in.
0: Yeah, well, let me just break it down, the first three songs there. I mean, there was just so many witchy cackling and singing on the first song there, and it's hard to even like shout out to everyone because there's a lot of singers on that first one, and then the second
3: like 20
0: one,
3: 20 people.
0: Oh my god, I don't even know how many, but and then the second one that I don't know if you noticed the clarinet, you know, popping in there. That's Channing Lynch. He just happened to be visiting from Key West when we were recording. An honor to have her on the album. She is a world class clarinet player. She
3: really
0: also
3: cool.
0: plays flute. She's going to be on Dragon Slumber, another album I'm working on. Incredible.
3: And that was Black Cat.
0: That's Black Cat. And Andrew Pitteroff's playing upright bass. You'll hear a little bit more of him later. And then that third song there, we had Jake Allen playing all these synth layers. And then Peter Herman, like I was just telling you, just came in with the perfect, what I heard in my mind, like mandolin, the way it weaved in with the synth. I mean, there's just a lot of great nuances.
3: Yeah, it's cool. So you kind of have this kind of open jam space inside where you live, and people come, or is it you just have developed it into a recording studio, or
0: it's kind of all
3: like,
0: of
3: how
0: it,
3: are you,
0: you
3: getting
0: know,
3: these
0: yeah,
3: folks
0: we're,
3: in
0: it's
3: there.
0: Kind of a cauldron of all of the jamming and the songwriting,
3: and it's just folks
0: the
3: that
0: the creative juices
3: meeting?
0: Flowing.
3: Sorry to cut you off.
0: Yeah, but you know, just people that I either know or I've met, all the above, really, because I run the three open mics throughout the week.
3: Right.
0: So I'm always meeting new musicians, and I just know tons of musicians from years of doing it, you know. So
3: is there something to be spoken about the music scene up there? Is it a scene? Is it kind of focused around the kind of open mics? Just for our listeners, so it's hard for me because this is the second time I've talked to you, Josh, but maybe our listeners are listening for the first time, but I know, okay, like you host an open mic, but like they might not know. So I'm trying to kind of approach our conversation.
0: Yeah. And we don't have to be too much time on this, but I run one at Tuck's Ale House in Farmington. That's Mondays 6 to 9. Then on Wednesdays at the Woodshed in Manchester, also 6 to 9. And then Sundays at Easy Street Lounge, 8 to midnight. That's in Hollowell. So, I'm thinking about starting one, if the opportunity arose to do one here in Portland. But that remains to be seen. So, if anyone's listening and they have an idea, we might be taking a call or two a little bit later. So give us a call.
3: Yeah. Yeah. Let's mention that. So if anyone does have any questions for Josh or, anyone here at the radio station, there's a few folks here, the number is 207-780-4909. We are taking callers during this hour broadcast. So if you would like to call in, and promise to be on your best behavior for our FCC primetime time slot, then, we would love to hear from anyone if they want to talk about what they're hearing or, just say hi or, you know, we have, you know, we're not going to let you rant, but we might, have a little bit of palaver.
0: Yeah, and you know, I'm curious. I mean, you know, what are you dressing up as for Halloween? I know that I said that last year. You know, what are you going to be, Bob?
3: I don't have any plans.
0: Okay, well, we'll
3: I was
0: brainstorm.
3: Thinking about being a clown, and then I found someone had the exact same plan, and I don't want to do that.
0: Yeah.
3: Like, I was going to be like a Pagliacci clown with really long sleeves. Like, I saw there's a Judy Garland video where she's doing Send in the Clowns, and she has these like ridiculously long sleeves, and I thought that would be really cool. And then I found out that my friend is doing
0: it. You guys could both do it, and then you could have a battle with your arms.
3: I don't know, you could be flailing at each other. I don't want to be accused of plagiarism.
0: You want to flop on his toes, so to speak, with your
3: But what I actually might be doing is I might be going to a friend's garage in Cape Elizabeth and doing like a Halloween jam session.
0: Okay, that sounds epic.
3: So
0: that's the Halloween day of Halloween.
3: Day of Halloween.
0: Okay.
3: Night of Halloween. And so that might happen. But anyway, yeah, we should get to
0: We're going to get to the second half of It's Halloween and the remaining four tracks, and then we'll we'll touch base with you guys in a little bit.
3: Yeah, yeah. We'll talk about the remaining songs. We'll have a live little short live performance, and then we'll hear some more recorded music and some more conversation. So you're 100%. Listening to Local Motives, and what's the next song on the EP?
0: Ooh, I think it is one of your favorites, To Carve a Pumpkin. So if you're out there carving a pumpkin right now, you're in for a real delightful time.
3: I love this one. All right, here we go.

0: Is that it?
1: Yes, sir.
2: All right. So that was The End of Halloween Time by Josh Shane, and we're going to talk a little bit more. But first, you need to know the following. This is... Whoa.
1: What happened to you? Demonic possession?
2: Morgan did something to my voice, and I want him to do it again.
1: Don't blame him. I think something's going on within your soul.
2: Make that happen again. Do it again.
3: Yes. All right. 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
4: And...
2: if you want to talk to Josh Shane or myself or anyone else who's in the building, call 207-780-4909. That's 207-780-4909.
1: Bob, I've never seen such side of you.
2: Yes, it's a Halloween episode of Locomotives. And yeah, that's what we're doing. So tell us a little bit about what we just heard.
1: Okay, I'm going to sum this up very quickly. But, I'm mostly just going to say, how about the ocarina? How about the cellos?
2: So good.
1: How about that freak?
2: The whistler.
1: Jake Allen. The charming sailor. Mr. Wegman, he's been all around the world. We could go on and on, but we have a lot to do. Gonna... I'm shocked no one's called yet. You know, that's a little discouraging. But it's your guys' loss.
2: Yeah.
1: So
2: if you don't want to talk to us, it's your problem.
1: Yeah. Wow. Here's your time right now, and you're just dropping the ball on it.
2: I never take calls ever.
1: You know,
2: I'm scared of it. In fact,
1: it's
2: you can frighten me on Halloween.
1: Yeah,
2: by calling
1: come on.
2: In.
1: Why don't you frighten Bob and I?
2: We got the lights are low, and
1: it's actually completely dark in the studio right now. I can't see anything.
2: We'll only know if you call because the phone lights up.
1: Yeah, the red little light
2: is a light that lights
1: and
2: up
1: the button.
2: So that was Halloween Time.
1: It's Halloween.
2: The origin of Halloween Time is that you played the first song here on Locomotives.
1: Yeah, we were just
2: ago.
1: Reminiscing that. The last song, Ghouls of Plenty, that was one of the only ones I'd written, and I did it here. We were hyping it. We were actually speculating what would Halloween look like. And guess what? That's it, baby. Oh, and before I forget, I do want to mention, or I want to give a nice shout out to Little Ghoul, aka Eric Sampson, my boy. For an incredible Halloween album cover. We cannot downplay that. And that, you know, anyone listening out there that hasn't seen it, all the more reason to check it out. He nailed it.
2: Yeah, you can find, you can see it on Bandcamp or on all the streaming services. So if you want to hear, if you want to see a visual,
1: if you dare go there,
2: then you can go there and see it. That is cool album.
1: Totally,
2: cover.
1: Man.
2: I listened to it for the first time driving in my car in the mountains of Western Maine, and I got to say it was broad daylight, and I was terrified.
1: See, even with sunshine hitting on his face,
2: yep, it just transports you.
1: Yeah.
2: No, it is. I really love the. I think when I messaged you about it, I mentioned that you were channeling some kind of Screamin' Jay Hawkins vibe, and I do think that that's apt. There's like a kind of 1930s, like, you know, with the clarinet and instruments like ocarina and all the layered voices and stuff, but it still sounds modern as well.
1: Right, it's fresh yet has a certain antiquity. And charm and character and it's fresh. It's really there's an authenticity to it. It's a instant bona fide classic,
2: yeah.
1: Timeless piece.
2: And recorded in a 200-year-old church, which probably lends itself to that kind of timeless quality.
1: Totally.
2: Those acoustics.
1: So on that note,
2: yeah,
1: you want me to play a song live.
2: I do
1: and,
2: want you to.
1: So I'm gonna play this song live that's off of the album which I recorded in the church before the Halloween album, which is out there for everyone to hear, suffice. So I'm going to play the title track off that, and then we're going to talk about another song that's on that album which we're going to play. So
2: cool.
1: Shall we?
2: Yeah, do it up. Grab that guitar. Play us a live song.
1: Yeah,
2: here we go.

0: All right, what was that? So that was called again?
1: That was the title track called Suffice, and I started out in the wrong key, and I quickly corrected myself effortlessly, so
0: yeah,
1: that was a good save. That's a great song. So the last song on the album, which we're about to play, The Ship Has Sailed, has an interesting story. I started recording it when I was living downtown Hollowell in the apartment, and I just forgot about it for years. The first half of the song is a younger version of Josh, which you can actually kind of hear in my singing. Anyway, it's a parody number, and there's a lot of fun stuff going on. I play the oud in it, a bunch of other instruments, and then Marcel Landeda, he plays two different South American flutes, 12-string electric guitar, bass. There's tons of crazy percussion, and I have like close to 20 pirates on it that are all chanting. It is just a wild ride. And
0: so when you say the younger, there's like you recorded the first part
1: years ago.
0: And then I forgot
1: about the song, and then I resurrected it in the church. And the church is a ship in itself. And the whole recording process was pretty wild, just to have all these people over time coming in and chanting. And the second half, which you'll hear, is a psychedelic voyage. It was such a conundrum to mix. I mean, it drove me insane, because there's literally like over 100 tracks on this. And I mean, it got to the point where I'm just like, I need to just call it a day. And I think I did it justice. Let's take that voyage.
0: Let's let the listeners judge, and they could call in afterwards at 780-4909 and tell us what they think.
1: Yeah.
0: All right. So here it is. Thank you.

0: You know, I was wondering, I love the end and how it kind of does that kind of psychedelic sound collage kind of thing. And as I was listening to all those different voices say heave ho over, and I was, is heave ho what the rowers said, or they heave and then ho? So
1: yeah,
0: it's like
1: they're heaving and hoeing.
0: They're pushing the oars and then pulling the oars.
1: Yeah,
0: the heave ho.
1: Yeah, I of course you had to ask this because I feel like I Googled it not that long ago during the whole process of it, and
0: I just had really considered
1: it. You're heaving, but then ho is like a super, like that. It's an easy, quick word, like to keep everyone in rhythm. So like that, you're heaving, and then ho, like because it's all the rhythm.
0: When you're doing just like brutal labor to keep the boat moving. Yeah, that was cool. I really liked the layers of it and how you built it up and it kind of takes you somewhere. So I'm assuming that's going to transition into like one of the other songs.
1: That's the last song on the album, and that's their EP. That's just like it's just a 3-song EP. And
0: do you prefer the EP format for recording?
1: No, I don't. And I guess this is a good segue because we're kind of getting short for time. But
0: we got 15 minutes.
1: No one's calling, so I guess we can play the two other songs I had in mind. The next two projects that I plan to release later this year, potentially next year, are going to be full length albums because I'm tired of doing so many EPs. I feel like I want to push myself. I mean, it's like, when do you know when something's done? I mean, like sometimes it's obvious, like this is an EP or I'm going to stretch this to an album. And sometimes it's a gray area, but anyway.
0: Or what about a single?
1: I'm really glad you mentioned that because I'm thinking of releasing a Christmas single this Christmas. I already wrote the song.
2: We have a caller.
1: We have a caller.
0: What? We have a caller?
2: Yeah,
0: oh,
1: okay.
0: Oh.
1: Let's get him on here.
0: All right. Well,
3: hi.
0: Hey, caller.
1: Hey, what's going on?
0: Identify yourself.
3: Hey, my name's Leon.
0: Hey, Leon. What's new in your world?
3: Well, I know Josh, and I really like that song, so I just want to know that I really enjoyed listening to it.
1: Leon, what's up, man? Great to hear from you. This is a gentleman that I play with on the regular, and Leon, you actually, I think I showed you an early permutation of the song in the church.
3: Absolutely. That was fantastic. The amount of tracks is incredible, and I really like that song, so glad to hear it on the radio.
1: Speaking of pirate songs, Leon and I actually...
0: Leon's a very piratey name.
1: Well, 2 days ago, Leon and I were doing a pirate song at Tuck's Ale House. Leon, why don't you tell him just a little bit about that pirate song?
3: Well, the song is called Hoist the Colors, and I'm just happy and thrilled to always have Josh backing me up on the drums on that, so I thank you for that. And also, there's a lot of backup and kind of pirate stuff. So
1: when you say, tell them what you always have to remind me of.
3: I have to remind you, but that's kind of how the song goes. I say haul together, and you yell haul together,
1: haul
3: and I say
1: together.
3: Hoist the colors, and you
1: hoist the colors.
3: So,
1: yeah,
3: it's a fun song.
0: Nice. So you're a pirate.
1: Leon is a pirate. Yeah.
0: Well, that was
3: on some occasions.
0: Cool. Don't get in trouble. Don't get caught.
3: All right.
0: Piracy is illegal.
1: Yeah.
0: You know,
1: advice. That's good advice.
0: That's my advice to all pirates.
1: Yeah.
0: except for the bad ones who hurt people. And my advice to them is you should quit.
1: Ooh.
0: Because hurting people is bad.
1: That's a humdinger.
0: Yeah, I don't know.
3: And Josh, I'm sorry, but I didn't get home in time to hear the whole album, but I heard the second half of the Halloween album, and then it was awesome too. I think it's time for people to have some Halloween songs. It's a holiday that is lacking in songs.
1: That's what I'm saying, man. It's a long overdue thing that we got to do, and I'm thinking about releasing more installments of EPs, and then eventually doing a Halloween nativity type thing, like 31 days of Halloween.
0: Oh wow!
1: But I'm telling the world. Like, oh, now, man. I have to hold myself to this.
0: You spoke it into the world.
1: I know. Well, I've been
0: now
1: saying
0: it. Must manifest.
1: That's a lot of Halloween songs. So
0: it is. But you've already got a head start.
1: Yeah. You know, I mean, I'm already what?
0: You're already seven in
1: I'm
0: the
1: already
0: bag, at
1: least. Not quite a quarter away there.
0: Oh.
1: So
0: nice. Hey, Leon, do you have any requests? Do you want, we have another song to play. Is there a Josh song that you want to hear?
3: Oh, I have to apologize. I hear his songs so often, but I don't really know all their names.
0: I'm the same way.
3: But I do enjoy all of them, so whatever he plays will be fun.
0: All right. The request is whatever you want.
1: Jeez, yeah. Thanks for the freedom of that, guys.
0: I mean, that was what you were going to play anyway, right?
1: Yeah. I mean, yeah. Yes.
0: But now your mind is at ease.
1: Well, I don't know. Are you guys referring to the two recordings I had planned or the a live song?
0: I wasn't thinking anything specific. I just thought maybe Leon had a favorite Josh Shane song that
1: I would be curious about that, Leon. But we can.
0: Well, you'll be on next year at Halloween, so.
1: I hope so. I hope we keep doing this. Oh, you know,
0: this
1: I mean, third time's a charm.
0: As far as I'm concerned.
1: Yeah. I mean, maybe next year we go even bigger with
0: hat
1: it.
0: Trick.
1: You know? Yeah.
0: Next year we'll do the hat trick.
1: Hat trick hero.
0: All right. Thanks for calling in, Leon. Right.
3: Yeah. Thank you, Josh.
1: Hey. See you soon. Yeah. Nice to hear from you, Leon. Thanks, man.
0: Yeah, this
3: okay.
0: is great.
3: Bye.
0: I'm glad we got a caller. So shout out to Leon.
1: Shout out to Leon for sure.
0: Yeah.
1: For
0: being a pirate.
1: For
0: and
1: being
0: for
1: a pirate.
0: Into the radio.
1: For his endless support and love. We love him.
0: All right. So we have 10 minutes left.
1: Okay.
0: And you want to get to a couple more songs.
1: I think we could maybe, if we start it right now, I don't know if we quite have time for the two. So, you know, I'm wasting time right now as we're doing this.
0: What's the song?
1: Let's play Ballin' and Brawlin' and see where we're at, and then we'll just fade it out with Dragon Slumber.
0: I like the sound of that.
1: Okay.
0: All right. Josh Shane on Locomotives.
1: Ballin' and Brawlin'.

0: Dave Gutter is performing live from the drive for Locomotives on Wednesday, October 29th at 7:30 p.m. This free live performance in the WMPG driveway at 92 Bedford Street in Portland is open to the public and will be the closing party for our fall begathon. Come one, come all to see Dave Gutter perform live from the drive at WMPG on October 29th. 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
2: All right, so really quick, we're going to try to get to one more song, which is called Dragon Slumber. 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
2: Awesome. All right, cool. Well, here we go with Dragon Slumber riding out. And next up is Soulmates. Ben is here. That's a great show. Stick around.
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Hey, good afternoon, and welcome to Studio 51 and a live broadcast. I'm New York Mike. This is the Expanding Mind Fuzz. I will be here for several hours today. And yeah, I'm going to look at progressive rock, but not progressive rock that is defined by the origins of progressive rock. I'm not going to do 60s or 70s progressive rock. More of the progressive rock from the 80s and on. There is something called progressive rock today, but it's really just rehashed

called Ostara Offerings, and this track is Metal Box. And I'll be playing stuff from the... I'll be mixing it up a little bit, but there is definitely more of like an 80s to early 90s focus, although you'll be hearing a fair amount of stuff from newer stuff and stuff in between the 80s. And then I'm going to do a set on the Dunedin Sound, Flying Nun Records out of New Zealand. And the Dunedin Sound, which was generally in the 80s and pretty much influenced all of indie rock that came after that. So we'll listen to that. Think about what was going on in the 80s and how different that must have sounded back then from what you were used to hearing. Anyway, I ramble on. Studio 51, I just want to mention, this is at, I'm here at the Gorham campus of USM. This streaming-only station was set up so students could come in and do some radio shows, learn some radio, and, you know, for the students at Gorham who didn't have to go down to Portland. And it would be nice if we could, you know, pick it up a little bit more and get some more students involved, and that's what we're trying to do. Working on fixing things up here, get more equipment and everything else in here. But when the students get back in a couple weeks, you can be sure that at least in the evenings you'll have student shows on Studio 51. All right. I'm going to let the music play now and stop talking a little bit. You can listen to the end of Psychic Lemon. And then I'm going to have some Dream Syndicate, part of the Paisley Underground of the 80s. And then Sun City Girls and Bardo Pond coming up after that. Here on Studio 51. Enjoy.

I'm a couple.

This is a band called Winged Wheel. They're from Detroit. And one of the members of the band, the drummer, is Steve Shelley of Sonic Youth. One of his many projects he's worked on in the last year or so. This is from an album released a couple months ago called Desert So Green, and this track is Canvas 11. You're listening to Studio 51, brought to you by WMPG, here on the Gorham campus of the University of Southern Maine. I am New York Mike. I am your host for the afternoon. You can catch me on my regular show, Fridays, 3:30 to 5 p.m., Mind Fuzz, on WMPG 90.9 FM and WMPG.org. And yeah, let's see, before this we heard a band from Belgium called Sargent from a new album entitled Symbols. That track was Shopping for an Avant-Garde Identity. Something after that. It's a long title. Anyway, the band is Sargent. Ahead of that, we heard the very progressive experimental band from Philly, Bardo Pond, and a track called Tremurti. And that comes from their 2023 album, Volume 3. Sun City Girls out of Phoenix, and going back to 2006 there, Dry Valley from their Jukebox Buddha album, The Dream Syndicate from their great and classic Days of Wine and Roses album from 1982, we heard Until Lately, and we started the show off with Psychic Lemon and Metal Box. All right. As I said, I'm gonna be getting into the set that will feature the Dunedin Sound, the New Zealand musical movement of the 80s. Flying Nun Records, the record company that kind of was also very big in promoting that. And that we will start off with something from The Clean, one of the first bands, early bands in the Dunedin Sound. And a track called Point That Thing Somewhere Else. As we allow Winged Wheel to end here on Studio 51.

nervous as hell from this stuff. And those guys were gonna kill me for sure. They ganged up on me like that. Couldn't believe it. I mean, look, I'm still shaking. It's weird. Go out in the streets like this, you can't. Dangerous place. It's a dangerous place. So suddenly, these two guys appear in front of me, stop real aggressive, start at me. What's that? What's that on that tape? You know, what do you got there? I said, hey, what are you talking into that for? You know? I said, oh, it's just a tape, you know? And they said, well, play it for me. I said, oh, no. Turn them off as long as I could. Finally, they turned it on, you know? They grabbed it from me, took it away from me. Turned it on, and it says, he held a gun in his hand. This is a dangerous place. It's a wolf dangerous place. What gun? You're a policeman. The deeper I talked, the worse I got into it. I told him, I said, look, man, I'm not talking. It went on forever. Anyway, I finally unbuckled my shirt and said, look, I'm in this band here, you know? I'm in this band, you know? And we're making a recording, you know? And it's just about New York City. It's about crime in the streets. The explanation was going nowhere, but finally they just kind of let me go. I don't know why. So I walk around the corner. I'm like shaking like a leaf now, and I thought, this is a dangerous place once again.

all hazards station KHB-36, broadcasting from the National Weather Service office in Sterling, Virginia, and transmitting on a frequency of 162.550 MHz from an antenna located in Manassas, Virginia. The National Weather Service in Sterling, Virginia has issued a flash flood warning for Madison County in northwestern Virginia until 12:15 a.m. At 9:17 p.m., Doppler radar indicated thunderstorms producing heavy rain across the Warren area. Between 2 and 4 inches of rain have fallen. Flash flooding is ongoing or expected to begin shortly. Hazard, life-threatening flash flooding. Thunderstorms producing flash flooding. Source, Doppler radar. Impact. Life-threatening flash flooding of creeks and streams, urban areas, highways, streets, and other passes. Some locations should experience flash flooding in Madison.

been a while since I've said much of anything. Waiting for a good break. Currently, you're listening to Daniel Bachman, a virtuoso guitar and banjo player, but also very experimental in things he does. And this comes from his 2022 album, Almanac Behind. Before Daniel Bachman, we heard King Crimson from the 1981 album Discipline, the first album of King Crimson 2.0. Ella Hunjinji. The second version with Fripp and Bruford was there, but Adrian Ballou on guitar and leads, and Tony Levin on bass. Then we went into our Dunedin Sound, half hour of Dunedin Sound music. We heard the Gordons, Coal Miner Song from 1981. The Gordons were from Christchurch, New Zealand, not Dunedin, but they were on Flying Nun Records, so, and they kind of had that sound. All the other bands, including the Chills, which I played before that, are from Dunedin in New Zealand. We heard the Chills, Kaleidoscope World. That was originally a single, but also appeared on the compilation, the 1982 compilation, the Dunedin Double, issued by Flying Nun, which included four Dunedin bands on the Flying Nun label. Ahead of that, one of the only all woman groups coming out of the Dunedin scene there, Look Blue Go Purple, and Vain Hopes. That was a single at some point in the early to mid 80s, but that comes off of the Look Blue Go Purple compilation from 1985. Ahead of that, Tall Dwarfs and Nothing's Going to Happen from their 1985 album, That's the Short and Long of It. Before that, Sneaky Feelings. Sneaky Feelings, named after the Elvis Costello song. And the track Throwing Stones from their album Send You in 1982. The Verlaines, who are named after Tom Verlaine of television. Death and the Maiden from their 1986 album, Juvenile. And we started off with The Clean and Point That Thing Somewhere Else from their 1981 EP, Boodle, Boodle, Boodle. All right, this is Studio 51 coming to you from the USM Gorham campus. I'm New York Mike. Doing a special Tuesday afternoon. I might be here the next few Tuesdays. I probably will the next few Tuesday afternoons. This is Expanding Mind Fuzz here. Just trying to get some attention for Studio 51. Alright, after this Daniel Bachman track ends, we're going to go into The Flood from Psychedelic Source Records, because this one was called Flood Stage. Get it?

Hey, that's right, New York Mike back with you live, well, live right now, if you're listening to this at a time other than Tuesday afternoon, it's probably not live. And yeah, so in the background currently we're listening to something from the new Horse Lords album, the microtonal band out of Baltimore. They have a new album out called Demand to be Taken to Heaven, and this is the title track from that. Before this, we went back to 2019 and Black Midi, Schlagenheim was the album, and that track was Doktor. Ahead of that, from London, wait, no, the Cleaners from Venus, I'll tell you where they're from. They are from Hertfordshire in the UK. That goes back to 1984, Summer in a Small Town, from the album Under Wartime Conditions. Ahead of that, we had the from the latest album by Angine de Poitrine, their latest album, Volume 2, that was Fabienk. Before that, Swell Maps. Swell Maps, going back to 1980, from Solihull in the UK. The Helicopter Spies appeared on the album Chain from Occupied Europe. Ahead of that, from Alvarius B, Texas Headphones, from a recent album release called Malarial Dream. Alvarius B was a member of Sun City Girls back in the day. Psychedelic Source Records and The Flood from a recent EP release, Prayer for a Divine Flood, and that takes us back to the last time I talked to you with Daniel Bachman. All right. So, yeah, I am here at Studio 51 in Gorham, on the USM campus in Gorham. We have this stream-only station going on here. Not doing much in the summertime, but it's here for students, especially students on the Gorham campus, to come in and do some radio if they want to. If you're a student and you're listening, definitely check it out if you want to do some radio. The station is supported by WMPG, which is down at the Portland campus, and you're welcome to go there too. And do some work, get a show, whatever. But this is easier if you're on the Gorham campus. And yeah, check it out. I mean, you know, WMPG, it's a similar atmosphere, I guess. I mean, you could play whatever you want. We don't really, you know, tell you what to play. And honestly, on streaming, you don't have the FCC to deal with either, so can really play whatever you want. Alright. So yeah, if you're a student and you're interested, and we're going to try, you know, we're trying to build up this stream. Might not be able to get students to cover completely, but try to get some DJs from WMPG or DJs from around the area, new DJs, whatever. Rather than having to play a loop of old shows most of the time. Anyway, I've babbled on enough, I guess. Remember, you can hear my show, Mindfuzz, the regular WMPG show, Fridays 3:30 to 5, right before Freaky Fridays. So tune in for that. I'm not quite as
off the wall as I have been today there, but I do tend to stick more towards psychedelic and garage rock. But, you know, progressive experimental rock gets thrown in there as well. So, check that out. Alright, coming up after the Horse Lords, I have something from Snapped Ankles, a new album. Snapped Ankles, a band from London in the UK. And then the great and crazy Sleepy Time Gorilla Museum out of Oakland, California after that.

All right, back one last time before the show ends. New York Mike. And yeah, you're listening to Studio 51. And I'm here doing 3 hours on Studio 51. Yeah, after I leave the a recorded loop will return. I kind of added some stuff and thinned it out while I'm here, so it'll be a little different if you check in on this place. All right. What did I play? Right now you're hearing Studio Cosmiche. This is from a new record they have out. And this is In Search of Magic. Before this, we heard the band Felt, going back to 1982. Felt out in Warwickshire in the UK. And that was from the album Crumbling, The Antiseptic Beauty. That track was Birdman. Before that, we heard the Jean-Paul Sartre Experience from 1989 and Get My Point. They are out of Christchurch. They weren't really part of the Dunedin sound. They were a little bit off, but, you know, still pretty interesting. Ahead of that, the great band Swans that formed in the Lower East Side of Manhattan. Michael Hira was the leader of that. That was from their great 2014 album, To Be Kind. I mean, it's a double album. If you're going to get a Swans album, that's the one to start with. That goes back to 2014. That was a little God in My Hands. For that, Mandy Indiana out of the UK. Manchester in the UK, with the Valentine Caulfield, the French expatriate living in the UK. Before that, we heard Gnad, also out of Manchester. They have a new album out called Chronicles of Gnout, and that was Neptune. Sleepy Time Gorilla Museum ahead of that. And the Freedom Club from 2004. Snapped Ankles, Closely Observed, was before that. And that was the last time I spoke with you. All right, remember to check out my show on Fridays, 3:30 to 5 p.m. on WMPG. And keep checking back at Studio 51. I plan to do this again next Tuesday. Thanks for listening today. Stay safe. Have a good late afternoon, evening.

Hello everyone, I am Spencer at Studio 51 Gorham, Maine. I'm going to be playing some hardcore and moving into some classic 70s punk later in the show. I'm going to be here for about an hour and a half. We're going to start off with a local hardcore band from Bangor, Maine. This is Corrective Measures playing Not For You, Not For Anyone.

That was just Into the Wayside Part 1 by Ceremony. This is Studio 51 in Gorham, Maine at USM. Up next we have My War by Black Flag.

That was just Bed for the Scraping by Fugazi. This is Studio 51, Gorham, Maine at USM. Up next, we have 500 Channels by Choking Victim.

little girls of about 6 or 7 were asked, what do they like to do? And then some time later, the same question was asked in a slightly different form. They were asked, what do little girls like to do?

That was Windows Down by Silent Majority. We have my final song for the night coming up. It is Kids of the Black Hole by Adolescence. This is Studio 51, Gorham, Maine. I hope everyone is enjoying their time and enjoys the rest of their night.

good afternoon. That's right. Studio 51 has come alive here on the campus of USM in Gorham. And on the internet as well. You're listening. Enjoyment. Studio 51 is a product of WMPG. I am New York Mike. I've been doing this Tuesday thing now for a few weeks. And I call this the expanding mind fuzz. Music for the expanding mind, which actually was the title of a show I did a while back. Anyway, we are live and on the air, so to speak, here. Today on the show, I'm going to look into play some prog rock for you. The heyday of prog rock. When prog rock first began and kind of when it was at its best. Well, maybe not. Let's just say prog rock was very popular in this time frame from about through the late 60s into through the mid 70s. It was at its most popular. Now, prog rock today is different than this prog rock. This is the classic prog rock, if you will. Kind of came up with the classic rock thing as well. Last week I played prog rock from like the 80s, 90s through today, which progressive, yes, by definition. But today, what I'm going to play for you now, what started the original prog rock would not be progressive rock anymore. I like this stuff, so I'm going to play it for you. And at the time, it was progressive, whereas today, progressive rock kind of throws in new sounds. It's noisier. It can involve hip-hop and other types of music as well. This was more of a kind of spacey, classical jazz infusion with rock and roll when prog rock began. So let me talk a little bit about Studio 51, because Studio 51 is here on the Gorham campus. It's here for students who are on the Gorham campus, so they can come and do radio without having to go to Portland if they are in here and they want to do some radio. It makes life easier for them to do radio. And students will be returning, I think, this weekend, right? So, yeah. But anyway, we have the stream and, you know, hey, we can use it for other things other than students. I'm not sure students will fill it up 24 hours a day, but the hope is students can fill it up as much as possible. All right. So Pink Floyd, Interstellar Overdrive from their first album in 1967. Kind of proto-prog. I call it proto-prog. I went looking. I'm going to be playing some stuff that came out before about 1969, the first prog album, and you could argue it, and I could argue it too, but it, as far as acceptance goes, King Crimson and the Court of the Crimson King, probably the first prog rock album, first influential prog rock album, we can say. Anyway, but there was stuff that was progressive before that. And if you want to call that proto-prog, that's okay by me.
I will accept that. And I will be using that term as well. Anyway, I tried to go back. We can go back to bands like the Beatles and Frank Zappa, and we will, to look at some proto-prog stuff from 1966, 1967. But I think I went back and tried to figure out what was the first song that I could say had some elements of prog, the seed of prog, maybe, in it. And I came up with this track by the Tornadoes from 1960, Telstar.

Okay, so that is what I determined is the first song. I mean, only because there's kind of like more than one element in there of something that is progressive rock. And certainly in 1960, that was a pretty progressive tune to come out. Anyway, so that's my... You can argue with me, and I'd be willing to listen, but that's what I consider the first prog rock... first sign of prog rock in a song. Now, going to play a few songs here from the Beatles, Frank Zappa and the Mothers of Invention, and the Beach Boys. These are all 66 or 67, 1966, 1967, before, I guess, the start of prog. These are definitely the proto-prog songs here. And we're going to start with this track from the Beatles, Revolver, here on Studio 51 on the campus of USM in Gorham, Maine.

All right, the Beach Boys there with Heroes and Villains, coming from the Smile Sessions. Good Vibrations came out of that too. That was that recording session was November of 1966. So that was definitely proggy. So was Good Vibrations. Ahead of that, released in 1966, the Mothers of Invention. And you're probably wondering why I'm here, from the Freak Out album. That album certainly was in the direction of prog. And the Beatles. People look at the Beatles song A Day in the Life, but And yes, I can't argue that as being, you know, proto-prog, but Tomorrow Never Knows is too, and that came out on Revolver before Sgt. Pepper, so there you go with some proto-prog for you. Hey, I'm New York Mike, and you're listening to Studio 51 here from the USM campus in Gorham. The internet alternative to WMPG.org or WMPG Radio FM. We also have a stream of that. This is Expanding Mind Fuzz. And I'm looking at the origins of prog and early prog rock, when it was the best, I think. Anyway, listening to Pink Floyd again. Careful with that axe, Eugene. And the whispering in the background. All right, so I'm going to move on here to... let's see, something from... Some stuff that is kind of predates In the Court of the Crimson King, which, but it's around that time. It's 68, 1968, or 69. Most of this stuff came out in, and gonna hit bands like the Soft Machine. That's where we're going to start with Soft Machine. But we're going to hit Renaissance, Amon Duel, and eventually get to King Crimson. So, I mean, I think Soft Machine, they were the original Canterbury scene band, and we'll be hitting more on Canterbury.

Sorry, I had to stop for the scream. Careful with that Axe Eugene there. So we'll be hitting some Canterbury Scene songs later. We'll also be hitting some Krautrock later on too, and more, even though I'll be playing some Amon Duel too at this point. Both forms of prog rock there. Alright, so let me start off here with Soft Machine. And a little suite here, which will include Hope for Happiness, Joy of a Toy, and Hope for Happiness Reprise. Here on Studio 51.

Okay. Yes, Mike Oldfield and Tubular Bells. I'll be coming back to this for background and things like that. The part that everybody knows is like the first 5 minutes of the double-sided track, album, whole album. Anyway, we just heard In the Court of the Crimson, well, The Court of the Crimson King from the album In the Court of the Crimson King by King Crimson. Lots of kings and crimsons in there. And that album is considered by many to be the first prog rock album. Now, I don't think it is, but I think it is the, it is one of the first, and it is the most influential for the rest of prog rock. But yeah. Anyway, that came out in 1969. Before that, we heard Kaleidoscope. One of many bands named Kaleidoscope in the late 60s, honestly. But this is the one from the UK. That was a track from... That was a track called Flight from Ashia. And that was from their album, which is titled Tangerine Dream. Ahead of that, we heard Amon Dool 2. Not the first group, but the second group. And Flesh-Colored Anti-Aircraft Alarm. They were a German band, and that comes from their 1968 album, Yeti. Before that, we heard one of a few bands that developed in the late 60s around 1970 that kind of merged rock and old English folk, Renaissance, from their debut album from 1968. That was Wanderer. We started all that off with the Soft Machine, the Canterbury Scene band that started things off. That was Hope for Happiness, Joy of a Toy, and Hope for Happiness Reprise, which led off their debut album, self-titled, from 1968. Okay, so you're listening to Studio 51, streaming. Not sure you could get here by mistake, but maybe. I don't know. If you did, then you, well, that's what you're listening to. We are coming to you from the campus of the University of Southern Maine here in Gorham, part of WMPG, which is the on-air radio station of the University of Southern Maine and is located in Portland, Maine. All right. So, well, I'm talking to you. My name is New York Mike. I do a show Friday afternoons from 3:30 to 5 p.m. called Mind Fuzz. And I like to call this expanding, the expanding Mind Fuzz. Still fuzzy mind. And today, this afternoon, I am bringing you a little bit of an introduction, a history, something like that, of progressive rock, the original version of progressive rock. And as we have moved up to King Crimson, gonna shift over now to Canterbury College
in the UK and start this set off with some Canterbury scene bands. We played one of the first ones, the Soft Machine, already. Going to move on to the band called Gong here on MPG. And a lot of these bands kind of went back and forth and, you know, had different players and played with each other and, you know, went and formed other bands. And anyway, Gong was one of the ones that kind of stuck together a little longer. And this is another set of tracks from their album, Angel's Egg. And we're going to start off with Oily Way and then move on to the outer, move to the Outer Temple and then the Inner Temple. All right, here on Studio 4.

So we just heard the... Wait. I have to get this right here. The song... The song of McGillicuddy, the Pusillanimous, by the band Egg. Now, the band Egg and the band Gong kind of know each other, and there are members of both bands, similar members to both bands. Anyway, before that we heard Caravan, the band Caravan, another Canterbury band, and Golf Girl from there, In the Land of Gray and Pink. Before that, Henry Cow and Nine Funerals of the Citizen King from their 1973 album Legend. And then we started that set off with Gong and the three tracks from Angel's Egg, Oily Way, Outer Temple, and Inner Temple. And you're listening to Studio 51 streaming on your internet. Studio 51 is located on the Gorham campus of the University of Southern Maine. And we are here broadcasting on the internet, part of the WMPG community. I'm New York Mike. I do host a regular show on WMPG Friday afternoons from 3:30 to 5 p.m. called Mind Fuzz. And I am here on Tuesday afternoons for now at Studio 51 presenting Expanding Mind Fuzz. And today, talking about progressive rock, the birth of progressive rock, and the prog rock, in quotes, because progressive rock is any rock that is not, that kind of moves forward, tries something new, and that kind of thing. In the late 60s through the mid 70s, this music was kind of trying something new. Anyway, in the background, I'm still playing Mike Oldfield's Tubular Bells because it's kind of cool. I'm going to move on to one of the more popular bands of the progressive rock era. One of the two bands that got me kind of into this. This is going to be from Emerson, Lake, and Palmer. Emerson, Lake, and Palmer, of course, was a supergroup at the time. All members coming from other bands. And this comes from their third album, called Trilogy, going back to 1973, I believe. And this is the title track of that from ELP. Oh, that's not it. It starts off slow. Keith Emerson, of course, played with the Nice back in the day. Greg Lake was King Crimson, among other things. Carl Palmer, Atomic Rooster. And, like I said, this is Trilogy here on Studio 51.

0: No, I don't think so.
1: I fly the airplane and you play for us. Deal?
2: Right. Okay.

This is the German band. Actually, there were a bunch of German bands there, but this is Agitation Free. You play for us today from their album Malesch, in what was pretty much a collection of four krautrock bands from Germany and Emerson, Lake and Palmer. Before this, we heard Can, the great Can, from their Tago Mago album of 1971, and oh yeah, the track Where, which is sung in reverse in English and in Japanese. Before that, we heard the band Virus and King Heroin from their 1971 Thoughts album. Brain Ticket was before that, from their Great and Crazy Cottonwood Hill album of 1971. That was Black Sand, and we started that off with Trilogy from Emerson, Lake and Palmer. Yes, I am New York Mike. You are listening to Studio 51 at the University of Southern Maine's Gorham campus. This is the internet only stream side of WMPG. We're actually part of WMPG, although WMPG does have its own internet stream as well. Studio 51 is here for students who are on the Gorham campus and want to do some radio. So a lot easier for them to get here, and there are more students here in Gorham than there are down in Portland, at least living. So yeah, we're here for that, and the school year starts starting up. So you'll probably get to hear some students on here maybe as early as next week. We'll see. Anyway, I'm going to continue my look at the heyday of prog rock up through the mid, from the late 60s through the mid 70s. Going to move on to the band Hawkwind, the Great Hawkwind, and something from their album In Search of Space, which was from 1972. And then we'll hear some Faust and get to some Genesis as well here on Studio 51. Hey, I'm New York Mike. Thanks for tuning in.

Let me just hop in real quick, because I was running out of time, so I had to throw all the classics in there together. Rush by Tor and the Snow Dog. One of the more prog rock tracks that Rush has done from the Fly By Night album. Before by Tor, we heard Oh Yes and Heart of the Sunrise. Probably my second favorite track by Yes. Close to the Edge being number one. And before that, we heard Genesis, Can Utility and the Coastliners, an underrated track from Foxtrot, and Faust and Jennifer before that. All right, I'll check in before top of the hour here. Let Rush play.

Okay, the best part of Tubular Bells. It's the last 8 minutes, which is coming right up. Hey, I'm New York Mike. I've been with you this afternoon here on Studio 51. Definitely check back in with this stream on occasion. See what's happening. Before Mike Oldfield, I played Gentle Giant from their album Acquiring the Taste and Wreck. And that followed by Tor and the Snow Dog by Rush. And I think that gets us up to date. I'll be back here next Tuesday. I think I'll be playing more contemporary stuff. Maybe opening up the doors to the studio for some students since they'll be around. We'll see how that goes. Thanks for tuning in. Remember, Fridays, 3:30 to 5, Mind Fuzz on WMPG 90.9 FM if you're in Maine. 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Stay safe and have a good afternoon out there.

0: You are tuned to WMPG Gorham Portland. Taking now to Bob outside. You're live from the drive.
1: You are listening to WMPG Gorham Portland, and this is live from the drive. I am tripping over my cable because I am not used to standing up outside while doing this. But this is Locomotives, and we have special guest Space Fog Collective here to play music for us. We are at 92 Bedford Street in Portland. If you are listening and you like what you hear, shuttle on over here. Join the chorus. When you listen back, you can hear yourself clapping. And we would love to have you and see you. Space Fog is here. This is Jeff, Eric, Chester, and Bill. I'll tell you more about them later on, but right now we are going to get to the music. I'm your host, Bob. Thanks for tuning in. Thanks for joining us. Space Fog, take it away.

0: Thank you.
1: We are Space Fog, the Space Fog Collective. And if anybody's curious, I am Jeff. I'm playing keyboard and singing. And I wrote these songs this week, and I am teaching them to the band right now. And they're doing a great job. I want to say hi to my daughter, Violet. Are you listening? Just say hi, Dad, if you are.
2: What's the second song I said it was going to be? I should have had somebody else. This is going to be...
1: This next song is called How Did You Know?

0: usually when we do a radio show, there's like somebody looking at us and telling us what to do. Since nobody's doing that, I think we're just going to play another song.
1: You should play another song.
0: Oh, sweet. We're going to do another one. We are Space Fog, and you're listening to WMPG Gorham, Portland.

This one's called Stand Up Slowly.

0: I don't know. Oh, yeah. All right. Hey.
1: I'm not used to this whole format. You are listening to, I don't know if it's too early. I got a filibuster for another. So this is Space Fog Collective, which is not necessarily a band.
2: No, we're not in any way a band.
1: Not in any way a band.
2: No. All the things that a band is, we are not.
1: Which is cool. And we will talk a little bit more about that when we have our interview section. But now I have filibustered long enough. No. I got to wait till 7:55 before I can say it. We got Jeff on keyboards. Let me get my notes. Eric is drums. Chester on bass. That was a sick solo there, by the way. And all of, everything's great. I love it from out here. And then Bill on guitar. And we are now in the zone, the 5-minute zone. And I can say you're listening to WMPG Gorm Portland Radio from the University of Southern Maine. My name is Bob. This is Locomotives. We are live from the drive. This is at 92 Bedford Street. You still have a half an hour to get down here and become part of this whole performance. If you want to be, you can. You are welcome. We would love to have you. And the Space Cop Fog Collective is going to play a little bit more. And we will talk at the end for a little bit and give everybody a sense of who you are and where they can find you every second and fourth Saturday at High Fidelity. But we'll talk about that more later.
2: Yeah, we can talk about that a couple times. That's the big thing.
1: We should talk about it because it's cool.
2: That's the place to hang. That's where I met Chester. You know, we don't. A lot of people think, oh, this must be a band of people that know each other.
1: Right.
2: That's the way bands usually work. I don't know Chester that well, but I know that Chester's a good bass player, and so he's here with us tonight. And I've known Eric a long time, and he comes to the jams too. And also, Bill, I didn't know before the jam. So basically...
1: Before this jam or before the
2: before
1: jam?
2: Before the jam that's been happening for about 2 years now at High Fidelity.
1: Yeah, every second and fourth. You can come down and you can be part of the collective.
2: A lot of people are part of the collective. So don't think that Space Fog Collective is just these four people tonight.
1: All right.
2: The Space Fog Collective. I have a long list. I won't just list names.
1: Well, we'll have time to talk, but now that we've got our business conducted, we've appeased the FCC with our things that we need to say, the music may continue, and please let it, so people don't have to listen to me talk anymore.
2: This next song is, it was originally called Untitled earlier this week, but then I figured out maybe we could call it I Can't Forget. And it's going to be a tough one for me to do because I wrote it so recently. But everybody know what chords are in this one? If you're listening at home and you'd like to play along, the chords are G major, A7, C major, followed by C minor. G.

0: Thank you.
1: Good song.
0: Thank you so much.
1: I love Space Fog.
0: We have a huge audience here. If you're not here, you're missing out. We're in a driveway right now. If you're listening on the radio, you might not have heard that.
1: Live from the drive!
2: Woo!
0: So I'll say it again. I like to challenge myself by setting up unreasonable goals. And my unreasonable goal these past few weeks was to write a whole bunch of brand new songs and then hide them from the band so they would figure them out right here. And that's what's happening, and it's pretty cool for me. I don't know if it's cool for anybody else, but...
1: Sounds great. Love it. It's cool when we're in the right key.
0: Yeah. Totally. This next one is called Me and My Friends / My Friends and I. It's about an actual memory that I have, but I don't know how accurate the memory is.

This mic is live. Yeah, this mic is live. Hey, you are listening to WMPG Locomotives. This is live from the drive with Space Fog Collective. Just so we don't have any dead air, I'm just pitching in here while you get yourself situated. All right, here we go.

0: it's really cool to just see people just kind of like milling past, like getting out of class or like going to their the houses down the road. Just like, what's this about? Interacting with it for a few minutes. Just a really quick one. I want to shout out to our listeners in Minnesota who say you cannot tell that you guys do not know the songs beforehand, and that this is all kind of a pickup situation, which is, I think, saying it's a success.
1: I think it's a great success. And one of the great things about not knowing how the songs are supposed to go is if you do screw up, you don't know that you screwed up because you're doing it right now. And it's not a screw up if you're doing it right now.
0: It's in the moment. Oh, we got a car honk. We got all kinds of stuff going on here with the passersby. This is the Locomotive's Life in the Drive. I'm gonna stop talking now. But where are we at song wise? You're hearing it live.

0: All right, so I think that was our last one before we're going in. Or do you have another one?
1: Should we end on a stronger?
0: You want to end on a? Okay, so since the plan. I think the show is following the collective's plan here. In that normally we would go inside for a little chat, but why don't we, since we only have a few minutes left, 13 minutes,
2: here, right?
0: Why don't we just continue the chat here and then you can go out on a jam.
2: Sounds great.
0: All right. Something that our audience should probably know about Space Fog is that it is, and we've already sort of talked about this, but that it's just a jam that you do every 2 weeks at High Fidelity, which is on Anderson Street?
3: Yes, on Anderson Street is a place called High Fidelity, and every second and fourth Saturday of every month, we meet from 1 p.m. to 4 p.m. For an open jam, and our motto is four chords or fewer, and our whole idea is to just get more people playing together quicker. Because if you walk into a jam and people are talking and they go, oh, do you know this tune? Oh, do you know this tune? Oh, what key do you know that tune in? And oh, do you know this tune? People don't know the tunes. So we start from a place of nobody knows these tunes. And we just pick four chords or fewer. Sometimes it's three chords. Sometimes it's two chords. Sometimes just one chord. And we just jam for about 15 minutes at a time. And we just have a great time.
0: And it's from 1 to 4?
3: 1 p.m. to 4 p.m.
0: It's a little afternoon Saturday jam.
3: Yeah.
0: And you started it, Jeff?
3: I started the jam, yes. Selfishly, I needed a place to go jam on Saturday afternoons. And so I asked High Fidelity if they would like to do my crazy idea, and they said that they would like to. And that was 2 years ago, and we've been doing it every second and fourth Saturday, and been meeting a bunch of great people. I met Bill there. I met Chester there. I've met tons of great people. I met Gus and Steve there. They're here in the audience today. And it's just a beautiful thing to go and play music and have no strings attached. It's not going to band practice to get something done. It's just going to play.
0: Yeah.
3: Because playing music is fun.
0: Totally. And you do have some recording, though, right?
3: Yes. So Space Fog is kind of an umbrella term of, like, anything that anybody wants to do together in a Space Fog way, which is just more process-oriented than product-oriented. But we also make some cool recordings, too. I think they're good, and I think the people involved making them also think that they're good, and I think it's worth our time to just get together and have ideas and not be weighed down by the idea

0: product.
1: It, does this represent our band? You know, sure, sure. Nothing we do, I feel, has to represent Space Fog in any kind of set, concrete way.
0: And those,
1: anything goes.
0: Those recordings can be found at Bandcamp.
1: Bandcamp is a great place to get them. Lots of digital streamers as well, but
0: so search
1: trying to get out of Spotify. Yeah.
0: I keep saying Bandcamp instead of Space Fog. Space Fog Collective, Portland, Maine, Bandcamp, wherever else. And then also Instagram. You have an Instagram, I think?
1: Yeah, Space Fog Collective is where we'll update about things like this. We have a holiday party that we throw every year. So that's also at High Fidelity. It's on December 20th. So
0: follow the Instagram for updates on dates and things, special events,
1: yeah,
0: and things like
1: that. Yeah, updates on recordings, updates on weird stuff that I'm thinking about and the rest of the folks are thinking about. And yeah.
0: Cool. Well, so it sounds like you want to go out on playing music. So really quickly, I'm just going to say thanks to everyone who, I don't even know everybody who was involved in setting this thing up today. The Local Motives crew is really doing some amazing things. And one thing that I discovered this week is that the archive of Local Motives at WMPG.org is different than the archive for the other shows. And it goes back, what they're doing with the Local Motives archive is literally what I dreamed would be happening when I became involved with the show about 3 years ago. And it's just really, really cool. So now this experience is part of those experiences, and it's all a big connected web, and that's pretty awesome. So go to WMPG.org and look up Local Motives if you want to hear past performances or if you want to revisit this one. That's a really good thing that you can do. And David Rogers Berry, I think, is the primary force behind that happening. So shout out to him and the executive producing and setting all this stuff up tonight and getting Live for the Drive a thing, being a thing that we can do, is awesome. So thanks to everybody involved, and Morgan and Helen and everybody whose name I can't get to right now because I'm too old to remember names all the time. And thank you, Space Fog Collective, for being here and performing. And I'm just gonna, it's your time for the rest of the time.
1: So I'm gonna get this going.

0: listening to Locomotives here on WMPG. Got a frog in my throat here. This is Sam Monaco tonight, and I have a very special guest with me. I have Graham Ganter in the live lounge over there.
1: Happy to be here.
0: Hello, Graham.
1: Hello.
0: Thanks for being here, man.
1: Of course. Yeah, it's a pleasure.
0: So just a brief introduction. Graham was actually the winner of last spring's USM WMPG Battle of the Bands and his grand prize.
1: That's right. With that prize, we're recording a song at Monaco Studios here with Sam.
0: Yeah.
1: And yeah, it's going super well.
0: It's been a pleasure to work with you and just support the USM community like that. And we have the next USM Battle of the Bands coming up on Tuesday. Is that right? Yeah, Tuesday, November 18th, from 7 to 9 p.m. at McGoldrick. So I don't think they're still accepting applications. I think they've selected the people performing. But, you know, go check it out. It's going to be a good show, I'm sure. You going to go, Graham?
1: I'm definitely going to check it out. Yeah,
0: I should hope so.
1: I'm living over there. So
0: oh, nice.
1: Just a couple floors down. So, yeah.
0: Oh, cool. Well, I'll probably see you there.
1: Yeah.
0: Well, let's get right into some music. Are you going to kick things off with the song that we've been working on?
1: Actually, I thought I was going to kick it off. I wrote a new song recently, very recently, within the past week, and I thought it might be a good idea to just kind of debut it here since we got this going on. So I think I might start with Velvet, which
0: awesome.
1: Is my new song, and then I'm going to go right into Down East Girl, which
0: sounds
1: is what we're recording
0: good.
1: At the studio.
0: Well, yeah. Let's hear Graham Ganter here with WMPG Locomotives exclusive premiere. This is Velvet and Down East Girl.

0: Nice. That's Graham Ganter over there in the live lounge here on Local Motives. Rockin', man.
1: Sweet. Yeah, thank you.
0: Well, I love the new song, Velvet.
1: Yeah, I appreciate it. Yeah.
0: What's your, you want to speak to your process? Like, does inspiration strike lyrically or, you know, musically or both? How does that work for you?
1: I would say usually inspiration strikes me from kind of a place of, I hear a story and it resonates with me.
0: Mm.
1: So like, whether that's from my own life or from someone else's life or a story that I just like made up because I was talking to myself or something. But that specific one, Velvet, I do a lot of street performing, specifically down in the Old Port.
0: Mm.
1: And over the summer I was doing that a lot because it's like, obviously, a lot of tourists, you can make a lot of money doing that.
0: Yeah, where do you like to post up?
1: I post up, if you want to come find me,
0: yeah.
1: In the summer, you can find me at the corner of, I believe it's Milk Street and Exchange Street down there,
0: sure.
1: Right across from, it's right near like the Thirsty Pig, mm-hmm. Right on Exchange. Sometimes I'll go down to Wharf Street, but I find that spot, Milk and Exchange, works pretty, well for me.
0: Yeah.
1: And that particular song, one time I was sitting there and a guy came up to me and started talking. He told me he was a drummer. He had some drumsticks with me, so I would like play a song and he'd like do a little little beat on like the
0: jam along
1: on the like the barrier that I was sitting on.
0: Mm.
1: And we got to talking and we sat there for a couple hours, I think, hour or two. And he just kind of told me the story of his whole life. Like, you know, he was nice. Originally from, I think, Illinois, he said. And he made it up to Maine, you know, over the past, like, I don't know, 10 or 20 years. He'd been kind of, like, on the road.
0: Hmm.
1: And kind of, you know, about how his struggles with addiction and you know, the stuff he regrets and, you know, some advice that he'd want to give
0: sure.
1: me. And so I was just like, wow, like that, it really stuck with me. And I was like, you know, thinking about him for the next week after.
0: And I love that about, yeah, music can really just break down barriers and inhibitions like that.
1: It totally can, you know, like it's a interest that like doesn't know any sort of like, you know, it belongs to everyone.
0: Yeah.
1: And everyone has their own relationship with it.
0: Mm-hmm.
1: And so, yeah, after that, I was just like, man, I need to write a song about this. And then. A couple weeks ago, I was just like, you know, I haven't written a song in a while. Like, I'm gonna try to attempt it, and
0: mm-hmm.
1: that was kind of my best attempt. So
0: yeah. Nice. Oh, so you did pretty well with that. And what
1: Thank
0: about
1: you.
0: Like what brought you to music in the first place? I mean, was there like if you look back on, you know, childhood or whatever, was there like a moment of inspiration or like was it a artist that really resonated with you or like an instrument that excited you or how did that happen for you?
1: Well, it was really the violin. So mm-hmm. like or my parents are always like they love music. Always had a lot of like they don't play instruments. Well, my mom plays a little bit of guitar, but they were always kind of playing a lot of different kinds of music
0: mm-hmm.
1: for me. And then when I was, I think, 9, I started in the orchestra in Portland Public Schools mm-hmm. at Hall School and on the violin.
0: Mm-hmm.
1: And I just kind of stuck with it. And I, for the first, like, probably 4 or 5 years of me playing, I was just strictly, like, classical.
0: Mm-hmm.
1: And I just, like, really loved it. Really, firstly, because we had some great teachers in Portland Public Schools.
0: Mm.
1: So I started with, I think, Miss Harrison at Hall. Then Miss Julianne Ebrill was a great just like mentor for me,
0: nice.
1: Like practicing and learning stuff. And then of course Jane Sautel, who's the teacher at Portland High School.
0: Oh yeah,
1: always like gave me a space to play and in the music room in the basement there, so I could always go down and just practice and or you know see who else was down there and jam with them.
0: Cool.
1: So it's just always been ever since I picked it up when I was 9, I just always stuck with it.
0: Yeah, no, I love that. Well, shows that you've put in the hours. When did you pick up guitar? Did you tell me that?
1: Guitar? Oh, I don't know. I picked it up when I was in probably a freshman in high school, I think.
0: Okay.
1: And then during COVID happened when I was a sophomore,
0: mm.
1: so I just got really into like practicing and just like recording myself on GarageBand
0: yeah.
1: and stuff.
0: Honestly, you're not the first like, you know, younger artist that's and like, oh yeah, COVID was great for my guitar skills. Like,
1: yeah.
0: if there's any silver lining, I mean, there you go.
1: For sure.
0: You want to jump into another set? What do you got for us next?
1: Sure, yeah. The next song I was thinking about doing is called Rod of the Sea.
0: Mm.
1: And I wrote it kind of, it was inspired by the East End Beach a little bit.
0: Oh, I was going to say, was that when like a big cruise ship pulled up over the summer? One of the, what was the one that had like a bacterial
1: infection
0: recently?
1: Oh, right, yeah, the poop cruise.
0: Yeah.
1: Yeah.
0: Yeah.
1: No, it's just kind of about like the seaweed smell and stuff.
0: Fair enough.
1: Although, yeah, the East End area can get a little stinky for other reasons.
0: Oh, yeah.
1: As well, but I won't get into that.
0: Great dog beach.
1: Yeah, exactly.
0: All right. Well, let's hear Graham Ginter with his ode to stinky East End Beach. We love it.

for Willie, three more for Chris, Johnny, and Hank. It was a wild night, so it seemed like the morning came quickly.

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She walked up to me, said, "You look like an ad made for Carhartt." I told her, "You look like an ad for Newport cigarettes." She put out the menthol right there on the sand. I could feel my heart.

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Since I left the beach, the fog in my brain got to clearing. I got home, I threw out my drunk, I threw out my high. So if you're feeling alone and you're quite fond of self-medicating, it'll take all that you have, but I hope you can take you a walk.

0: Nice one. We were just saying in here, you must be like an old soul. You seem like you have perspective beyond your years.
1: Oh, you think so? what makes you say that?
0: It's a compliment. I don't
1: well,
0: know,
1: thank
0: just
1: you.
0: The voice you're writing your songs in.
2: Yeah, yeah. Well, maybe I think I know a lot more than I do.
0: That's most certainly true, having been your age at one point.
1: Fair enough.
0: But no, you're doing great. Do you want to jump right into the next one?
1: Sure, yeah, yeah.
0: What do you got next?
1: I think next up I'm going to play a song called Lowdown Sorry River Town.
0: All right.
1: Which is one I wrote quite a while ago.
0: Yeah, anything you want to say about the inspiration on this one?
1: Just
0: dive in.
1: Not much. It's pretty bluesy. Yeah.
0: Cool.
1: Just picture a low down sorry river town.
0: I'm already there. Let's dive in.
1: All right.

0: Man, that had a really fun feel.
1: Thank you.
0: And broadly applicable to many, many river towns.
1: That's right.
0: Yeah. I was like, oh man, I could groove some drums on this one for sure.
1: For sure, yeah. That's one we've been working on in my band, Montego Experience.
0: Mm.
1: We get pretty weird with it on that song.
0: Nice. So do you guys play out at all, or are you just kind of jamming for fun?
1: We've done one or two shows. We're looking for gigs. So if you're listening to this,
0: okay,
1: and you're looking for a kind of like country blues outfit, keep us in mind.
0: Yeah. But how do they find you? Let's do the promo.
1: Oh, well, we got an Instagram. I believe it is the Montego Experience. I should know the Instagram. You can also look us up on YouTube, the Montego Experience.
0: Okay.
1: And yeah, so we do have some socials, but yeah, we played, our first show was at the Ephodian Theater.
0: Nice.
1: Over here in Portland. And then we played a couple other USM shows with the Recovery Oriented Campus Center.
0: Mm.
1: So we've done their Oktoberfest,
0: mm-hmm,
1: and the Narcan Drive.
0: Oh, cool.
1: Over in Gorham. So yeah.
0: Oh, you got to start touring some of these awesome new spots right here. I hadn't seen any of them until like last week. Frank Gallagher was nice enough to tour me around,
1: yep,
0: and some beautiful buildings.
1: Right?
0: Like,
1: yeah.
0: I grew up originally like down the street on Brighton Ave, mm-hmm, since I was like two, so I've always been around the USM campus, and I'm like, wow, it's looking real legit these days.
1: Big changes, yeah. It's looking like a real city.
0: It seems like there's, insider tip, it seems like there's some spots that are underutilized that they wouldn't be upset if people started inquiring about booking
1: for
0: music
1: sure
0: in.
1: Yeah, yeah.
0: Just word to the wise.
1: Okay.
0: Doesn't hurt,
1: yeah,
0: to ask.
1: For sure, yeah.
0: Just get proactive about just making some shows happen wherever there's a space that seems like a good place for a show.
1: That's right, yeah, yeah.
0: So you guys, Montego, what is it?
1: The Montego Experience.
0: Montego Experience.
1: Montego, yeah.
0: And so is that sort of like, is it different from your solo stuff, or there's some overlap there?
1: There's some overlap, but we also write our own songs.
0: Okay.
1: And so we'll play some of my songs once in a while, but we do a lot of covers. So we'll cover anything from Never Could Toe the Mark by Waylon Jennings, or mm-hmm, we'll cover like 505 by the Arctic Monkeys. So we'll do like,
0: nice,
1: a lot of different things, but yeah.
0: Yeah, whatever seems like fun.
1: Yeah.
0: And, you've been doing some, like, recordings on your own. Just, do you do that, like, in your dorm, or what's your setup?
1: So, my setup, right now, I don't really have my setup, because I just moved into the dorms.
0: Mm-hmm.
1: My focus has really been on just, like, playing, practicing, and not so much, like, recording. But I do have two albums and one single that are out on streaming right now. The first one is called Sail on Summertime. The second one is called All Talk, and the single is called 2 Hours. And all of those are recorded just in my bedroom on a Zoom H4N microphone.
0: Nice.
1: And it's all just layered. I played sang and played guitar, and then I also played the fiddle on those, and mandolin, and bass on a couple of them.
0: Yeah, very cool. So how did you like sort of get into, did somebody like teach you how to do some self-recording, or you just kind of mess around?
1: It really like... So the first time I ever really did live recording, it was with my buddy who lived down the street, Alex, who is now a rapper. Bliss2Chrome is his name. He moved down to Atlanta. But we would always be like, dude, we're going to be in a band someday. Like, got to get this going. And so we would record
0: some... I mean,
1: now's
0: the time with the country hip-hop overlap.
1: That's right.
0: Happening.
1: Yeah, it's true. It's like Morgan Wallen, Lil Durk.
0: Mm-hmm.
1: So like I first started recording stuff with him, but that was really just for fun. We were just kind of messing around.
0: Mm-hmm.
1: So that was probably my first time like actually using recording software. But then my own stuff, it was really just like YouTube and just kind of like figuring it out because I had so much time during COVID.
0: Yeah, again, like, COVID, yeah.
1: Yeah.
0: Making the best of COVID.
1: Yeah.
0: I respect it. Yeah, I mean, that's sort of like, I look around, you know, not to like sound like I'm some old man or something, but like when I was your age, like YouTube was not happening like that. And
1: yeah.
0: So like, you know, a lot of what we do, as you know, is support like young and emerging artists and student musicians. And I'm like constantly amazed. I'm like, y'all are so much better than me or anyone that I knew at your age. Like, so I feel like a lot of it is like, 'cause you can teach yourself If you're motivated, you can, you know, look up whatever you need to on YouTube, right?
1: The YouTube University.
0: Yeah, no, exactly. It can get you pretty far. I was curious, one last question before we move on to another song. Like, in the experience that you've had so far, like coming to our studio over in Falmouth, like, I guess, how has that been different for you, like, compared to kind of doing it on your own in your bedroom or whatever?
1: Oh, that's a good question. I feel like it's, what's the analogy that I'm thinking of?
0: Mm.
1: It's kind of like, I don't know. I feel like it's like when I'm like looking through, if I'm like looking through binoculars and I like twist the little knob on the top and it comes into focus.
0: Oh yeah.
1: I feel like it's kind of like that. Like it's definitely like, everything sounds kind of familiar, but it's like, whoa, like there's an actual whole system for this, like, you know,
0: just like the clarity.
1: Yeah. Or just like, oh, like this is people have like this written down and like there's rules for like doing this and that. Like it's a much more like a structured like environment, which I think ultimately leads to like a more probably polished product.
0: That's what we're going for. I mean, looking forward to seeing how we can kind of polish up these songs that are already sounding real good, man.
1: Yeah, thank you.
0: Yeah, and I think our plan, I mean, correct me if I'm wrong, but I think we're gonna kind of produce this song and then try to do sort of a crowdfunding push.
1: That's right. Yeah,
0: get the single out there and kind of tap into that community support. So
1: right,
0: I'll just shout you out and help you with some promo right there, like I guess follow along just with your account, right? It would be just at Graham Ganter,
1: if you're on Instagram, that's what it is.
0: Right. Yeah, so follow along there.
1: Yeah.
0: And, of course, Equal Measure Arts is our nonprofit. We'll be doing that through.
1: Yep.
0: Oh, actually, might as well ask you now while I'm thinking of it. You want to play it's a fundraiser night at Flatbread in December?
1: Yeah, I'd love to.
0: Cool.
1: I love Flatbread.
0: Yeah, that's going to be, let me see, it's December 9th. How does that sound for you?
1: Cool. Yeah, I'll be freshly 22.
0: Oh, nice.
1: I my birthday's on December 7.
0: There you go. So it'll be a birthday bash for you.
1: Yeah, let's do it.
0: I was going to get Alma June, the previous USM Battle of the Bands winner, to play that too. We'll just double up with the USM WMPG Battle of the Bands winners.
1: Yeah, let's do it.
0: Nice. All right, well, you heard it here first. It's another WMPG Local Motives exclusive. come through Flatbread December 9th, and any pizza you order will help fund Graham's record. Well, let's do this.
1: Thank you very much.
0: Oh, and speaking of, it's top of the hour. Do you remember what happens at top of the hour?
1: It's top of the hour, and that means that you're listening to WMPG Gorham Portland.
0: But who are you?
1: And I'm Graham Ganter, playing my original music and some fiddle tunes, and also station ID for this broadcast is 90.9 FM WMPG.
0: I love it. What do you got for us next, Graham?
1: Next one is going to be 2 hours. And this is one I recently wrote about a drive that I've been doing quite a lot through the woods.
0: So, yeah. Awesome. Well, here's Graham Ganter with 2 hours here on Local Motives.

wish I was not by myself. 2 hours from home, moving fast, wishing I was going someplace else.

0: not to talk or drink or smoke, just to sit together feeling good again.
1: Nice. I remember you played that one for us in the studio. It's got a nice vibe to it. And yeah, I think we're going to close with like the recorded version of that.
2: Yeah.
1: Does that, I don't know, even when you're recording on your own, do you like, I mean, I guess, yeah, you bring a different energy probably to a recorded version than a live version, right?
2: For sure. Yeah. And I think, you know, as the song has had time to kind of like grow in my mind, and like, I feel like I never usually play a song the same way twice.
1: Yeah.
2: You know, it depends on like how I'm feeling that day. So I think, yeah, it's always gonna sound different.
1: Yeah. And that's, yeah, we talk a lot about that when we're in the studio, like just serving the song and like, you know, responding to what the song seems to need and not getting too married to one version that you thought was like the version.
2: And right.
1: It's like, oh, yeah. Well, that's kind of like, I mean, I think musicians are at their best if they're open to like learning from the studio process.
2: Because
1: like you were just kind of saying with the binoculars analogy, sometimes I talk about like being under the microscope in the studio. You're like, oh, well, that technique or whatever that I was doing seemed to work live, but it doesn't really translate so well in the studio environment.
2: Yeah. I feel like that's the obvious huge difference about working in the studio is like, up until then, when I'm recording music, I'm just by myself, you know, preferably I'm like where no one else can hear me in the house. Cause like a lot of times I do it late at night and like my mom and dad are sleeping or whatever. So like, I'm just in an echo chamber of like me and whatever random person halfway across the world, like finds my YouTube videos and decides to subscribe to me and leaves a comment.
1: Nice. Do you get some of those from like literally across the world?
2: I have, you know, like I think, there's been a couple people who have, started following me. You know, I started posting on my YouTube like in COVID and they like saw some of my videos and then they like would comment and then they just keep commenting for like the next like 4 or 5 years. And I don't know who they are, but it's like, I have a couple very loyal fans somewhere.
1: Yeah. Well, that's the classic, like, oh, I'm big in Japan.
2: Right.
1: Yeah. Well, I mean, yeah, you must have been really stoked to win the Battle of the Bands last time around and get some studio time then.
2: Yeah, that was awesome. You know, I heard about that like at the last minute and I was like, oh my gosh, like I need to jump on this.
1: Yeah, maybe it's, you want to speak to that experience because, you know, maybe somebody's listening that's gearing up to compete in this coming Tuesday's Battle of the Bands. Like, what was that experience like for you?
2: Oh, man. I mean, it was just super fun. Like, I love meeting other musicians in my community. Like, it's just so cool. Like, it's like random people will have this, like, talent that they don't, you know, that's not always apparent, and then you see it when they perform. So that was super cool. It was like just seeing like people that I've seen before, like, oh, I didn't know you like were awesome at this.
1: Yeah, I've had that experience before too. Especially like, you know, you progress into like whatever career that's maybe not associated with music, and maybe you get to know somebody in like a professional capacity, like you would at school, like similar.
2: Right.
1: You know, like you're kind of like keeping maybe the creative stuff to yourself because it's a different context, and then suddenly you're like, wait, you're a musician too? Like, and like the guard can come down and like, you know,
2: yeah,
1: like,
2: yeah,
1: oh,
2: yeah,
1: we
2: for sure.
1: Vibe.
2: Yeah, but yeah, I mean, it was just a lot of fun. Like I heard about it and I was like, okay, I want a little bit more of a band. It's Battle of the Bands. I don't want it to just be me, even though I think it probably could have. Mm-hmm. But so I hit up my friend Isaac, who's from up at, well, he's originally from Portland, but he was going to school in Freiburg at the time. And I was like, hey man, like you wanna fiddle over some of my tunes? Like it's pretty easy, I promise.
1: So we
2: met up and jammed a couple times, and he's an amazing fiddler. He's down at Berkeley right now.
1: Oh, cool.
2: And so I think he added a lot to that performance as well.
1: Yeah, I remember that.
2: So it was a lot of fun.
1: Nice. Yeah, no, I'm looking forward to seeing who's in the mix this time around.
2: Yeah.
1: So, yeah, once again, Tuesday, 7 to 9, I believe. McGoldrick, be there or be square. What else we got? You want to do another song or two for us, Graham?
2: Sure, I'd love to. Yeah.
1: What's on the docket?
2: This next one is called Sail on Summertime, and it is the title track of my first EP or LP.
1: Very nice. I like that a lot of these have, like, to me, kind of a summery vibe.
2: Yep.
1: And as, like, this early winter has, like, slammed us, it's like, yeah. Okay, yeah, let's think about summer again.
2: Specifically, this one is kind of like an August, you know, like a little late summer vibe.
1: Yeah.
2: But, yeah.
1: I'm here for it. All right, here's Graham Ganter. Take it away.

0: Nice, dude. I feel like you got a really timeless sound to a lot of these songs.
1: Thank you.
0: Yeah. It's like that could be, you know, from like the 60s or 70s or something. And I wouldn't bat an eye.
1: Yeah. Appreciate it.
0: Are there, who's like your, you know, some of your favorites in terms of influences?
1: I don't know. I mean, it's a lot of different people.
0: Yeah.
1: It's definitely a lot of like country influences. I've always listened to a lot of country. My parents always listened to a lot of country. My mom's from Texas, so like nice. A lot of like George Strait,
0: mm-hmm.
1: George Jones, and like obviously like Waylon Jennings. I love Willie Nelson, stuff like that. And then more recently, you know, obviously I love Tyler Childers, so mm-hmm. that's a pretty big influence. Recently I've just been obsessed with Tony Rice, learning his licks, trying to imitate the way he sings for fun. Like I've just been, that's been a huge influence on me. And the thing about Tony Rice is like, he didn't write a lot of the songs that he recorded. So, he played a lot of Gordon Lightfoot and stuff. So he is kind of like, he would take like all these kind of famous like folk rock songs, James Taylor and stuff, and kind of like adapt them to his band, and put his own swing on them. And I'm very influenced by that Tony Rice sound, all those licks and the vocal inflections and stuff. Also, I got to say Garth Brooks. I love Garth Brooks.
0: Classic.
1: His voice. And yeah, those are some influences, but
0: nice.
1: I also listen to like a bunch of different styles of music. Like, I also listen to a lot of rap, so I'm sure there's like a little bit of like, I don't know, that some influence from there to some degree, but yeah.
0: Yeah, stay eclectic with it. What's your, I mean, we were talking, you know, before we went on air, you got like maybe another year or so in school here.
1: That's right, yeah.
0: You know, what do you envision next for you? Like, you have any goals for like after graduation? You know, is music a big piece of that, or are you trying to move on to something else and just keep music, you know, for fun?
1: Music is a very big piece of that. It's always going to be.
0: Yeah.
1: I'm always going to be playing music and playing

0: how to produce content to market mm-hmm. yourself. You want to know how, like, you know, if other people are doing that for you, how they're doing it, yeah. so as not to get, like, you know, thrown for a loop or whatever. So sure. I'm just kind of want to keep my options as wide as possible. But I know
1: again,
0: that
1: wise beyond your years.
0: Thank you. Yeah.
1: No, it's a good approach. Yep. I respect it. Yeah. Cause like you were saying, I was actually just talking to a friend of mine, Andrew, the director of Blue, you know,
0: yep.
1: Blue, the venue.
0: For sure. Yeah.
1: Great spot. We just, yeah, WMPG's done, we did a fundraiser event there mm-hmm. for our nonprofit too.
0: I used to do their open mics every Tuesday.
1: Oh, nice. Yeah. So you know the scene. We were just talking about, like, you know, just the importance of learning about how live sound works as a musician and
0: yep.
1: wanting to, like, collaborate on some workshops along those lines, just like to, you know, to empower musicians to understand how it works from a live sound
0: yeah.
1: engineer perspective.
0: I can say my first gig as a fiddle player, because I lived in Texas for a little mm. bit and went to school there, and I, my first gig, I was almost fired from the gig because I had just never really, like, played with mics before.
1: Yeah.
0: And so they hired me to fiddle along some guy, with this guy. And, I was like, oh, they'll have a mic for me. Like they'll have a mic for me. And I didn't have a pickup at the time. So I just showed up and they're just like, dude, we don't know if we can pay you. Like, you don't have any way to amplify your stuff. And that was like my first gig.
1: Oh, wow.
0: My first really ever, like, gig fiddling for someone. So wish someone would have told me that.
1: Yeah. Well, I guess it's good to over prepare is maybe the lesson.
0: Yeah.
1: Yeah. Well, I was also wondering, I know as part of sort of our exchange for studio time, you were hopping on another artist's project yep. as a session fiddle player. Was that the first time you'd done that? Have you done that before?
0: Not in the session, really.
1: Nice.
0: If it's, except for, like, more like very primitive kind of recording
1: mm-hmm.
0: situations.
1: Sure.
0: But no, that was like my first time, you know, being in a full studio doing that.
1: Cool. Yeah. How'd that feel for you?
0: It was a lot of fun.
1: Yeah.
0: It was a lot of fun. Cause a lot of the times when I'm listening to music, especially if it's like in that kind of country genre,
1: mm-hmm.
0: I'm thinking about what I would play over it
1: right.
0: anyway. So it's like,
1: oh, now I get to do that.
0: Yeah. Now I can just play it actually.
1: But. Yeah. I mean, that's like the joy of just being a producer, I find.
0: Yep.
1: Just like, yeah, working in the studio and like most of, yeah, I mean, pretty much every engineer producer that's worked in my studio has also like played instruments. So it's like, oh, yeah, I hear this drum part. Let me just go hop
0: yeah.
1: on and do
0: yeah.
1: it.
0: And that's cool.
1: Yeah. Well, you got great instincts because I was just listening to that song earlier today in the studio and it's like, oh, this sounds like he had like written these parts. So.
0: Oh, really?
1: Nicely done, Graham.
0: Oh, thank you.
1: Well, let's see. We probably have time for maybe one to two more songs and we could go out with one of your recordings.
0: Cool. Yeah.
1: What do you got?
0: I think I might hop on my fiddle right here.
1: Oh yeah. Speaking of the fiddle. Let's segue as yeah. if we had planned it. Graham's hydrating. It's just always a wise move.
0: A little sip.
1: And fiddle was your first instrument, right?
0: Fiddle was my first instrument, yeah. And it remains, I would say, the instrument that I'm most proficient on, I would say.
1: Mm. Well, you're not too shabby at guitar, man.
0: Well, thank you. But yeah, fiddle is just like, I feel like I can really, if I hear a melody in my head, I can usually get that out on the fiddle.
1: Mm. Very cool. All right, what's the song you're going to do?
0: Oh, this song, I'm going to start with The Brushy Fork of John's Creek, and then I'm going to see where that tune takes me.
1: Love it. All right, take it away, Graham.

0: Nicely done, my friend.
1: Thank you.
0: I felt like I needed to be in a barn full of people stomping and clapping.
1: Yeah, that's right.
0: It's the only thing missing.
2: I have played that song in a tent full of people clapping over at Funky Bow before, so.
0: Nice.
2: Almost there.
0: You ever do weddings?
2: I actually have done a couple weddings, yeah. Not really with that kind of stuff. It's more like we'll do like love, like Taylor Swift, like Love Story, like I think we did like I Don't Ever Wanna Be
0: the Red Hot Chili Peppers.
2: Yeah, just stuff like more not like as like traditional, but I have done some weddings before. Yeah.
0: Yeah. Well, that's where the big bucks
2: that's
0: are.
2: That's right. Yeah.
0: You want a career in music, get in the wedding circuit.
2: Yeah. You know, it's always a good time. Get some hors d'oeuvres.
0: Yeah. You, let's see, we probably have time. I don't know. If you want to do a short one and then transition into 2 hours, we could do that.
2: Sure.
1: Yeah.
2: So, earlier on the guitar, I played a tune called Shenandoah, which, I learned from Tony Rice. And so I'll play you the fiddle part of that tune. You can hear the melody a little bit better.
0: All right, let's go.

0: Gorgeous. I feel like that's a nice nice one to just ease off into the night with.
1: Yeah.
0: Well, I want to thank you for coming on, Graham.
1: Of course. Thank you for having me.
0: Yeah. This is really fun. And yeah, if you're listening and want to keep up with Graham's music and his journey producing this album with us, look up Instagram, graham.ganter.
1: That's right.
0: And stay tuned to see who wins next week's Battle of the Bands. I'm sure it's going to be another awesome young artist.
1: Yeah, looking forward to seeing it.
0: Totally. Did just want to shout out next week. We're going to have Sorry Safari on next week on Local Motives. So make sure to tune in for that. And yeah, thanks again for being here. Thanks to our crew tonight. And let's go out with 2 hours, right?
1: Yep, 2 hours.
0: Here's 2 hours recorded in Graham's bedroom.
1: That's right. Yeah.
0: Thanks. I'm Sam Monaco. This has been Local Motives. Good night.

This is Studio 51 Gorham, Maine. I am Spencer, and I'm going to be with you for the next hour and a half. I'm going to be playing some hardcore, some post-hardcore, and then ending it off with some early 2000s alternative rock. Some might call it dad rock. Depends on the person. I think this is going to be good. We're going to start it off with a Bangor, Maine local band, Corrective Measure. This is If Only in This Moment.

That was just Page 99, My Application to Heaven. This is Studio 51, Gorham, Maine. Up next, we're going to have Slowly Turning Blue by No Cure.

That was just Thoroughbreds by Poison the Well. It is off their newest album that came out earlier this year. This is Studio 51, Gorham, Maine. Up next, we're going to have Armed with a Mine by Have Heart.

That was just Caboose by Snapcase. You are listening to Studio 51 Gorham, Maine. Up next, we're going to have Blistered by Strife.

That was just Wretched World by Converge. You are listening to Studio 51 Gorham, Maine. We are going to change it up a little bit and play some 90s alternative rock for the last 25 minutes or so. So next we're going to have Aerials by System of a Down.

That was just Linkin Park. You are listening to Studio 51, Gorham, Maine. This is Send the Pain Below by Chevelle. This is my last song for the night. I hope you enjoy.

then whoever on the other end has to be a psychic. Okay? Because, you know, I put that message out there for psychics only. So if you're not a psychic, you can't call my phone. Sorry. Anyway. Oh, I just heard it ring. I'm actually terrified now. Anyway. We are going to be going for quite a segment tonight. So what I have done is I have taken the main playlist. I have taken it off of shuffle. Last year, there's so far Stasis has been like Twin Peaks. All right. Season one, pretty phenomenal. Season two was it didn't have the same power behind it. And here we are on season three and the plans are to be wild and insane and all that. Actually, I guess in a technical sense, since this is a Twin Peaks allegory, this would be a Fire Walk With Me, which would involve a lot of David Bowie. So I guess this is going to be the year that involves David Bowie and is also better than year two. Anyway, I'm really excited for this going forward. We are doing two nights a week this time around, so I'm figuring out how to make that interesting. And so far the plan is on Tuesdays tonight, it will be big playlist stuff, which will get us a couple of sessions. And then my brother sent me a playlist when I went over to his apartment. It was his oldies music, and it's 15 hours long. So we'll get a few sessions out of that. And while that happens, I can try and cobble something else together so that we can hot swap to that afterwards, and we'll see what happens. But that is something I am considering. Anyway, things are going pretty good. Now is about the time I would do a PSA, but my God, I haven't done that in who knows how long. And there's not really any PSAs to put out there, is there? Not yet. It's the start of the school year. I have nothing that the faculty wants me to shove anywhere. You know, nothing going on that front. So I guess all I have to say is keep strong this year. You know, do your best. Everything's going to work out in the end. I'm sure of it. Even if you had a terrible and rough time. Before I jump back into the music real quick, I feel the powerful, wonderful feeling of the fan blowing its wind upon me, and I feel as though I should give a big thank you to the guy who installed the fan. I wish I could remember your name, but it was a wonderful gift. It makes doing this so much better. It's hot up here, guys. That was one of my only things I would dread about work, was coming here and getting my fucking shirt soaked in sweat. I can't do it. It's ridiculous. Anyway, sit back, relax, and we're gonna get back into the music. And I hope you're ready for quite a big one tonight. So I'll talk to you in a bit.

That was Keeping Tabs by Kuko and featuring Suscat Zero. I don't know when that song was released. I'm going to take a gander and I'm going to make a guess that it was around 2016. 2019? Aw, oh, damn. All right. Okay, that's too far off the mark for me to take credit. Good stuff, though. Really good song. Anyway, I am your host, the G-Man, and the weather is wonderful right now. It's not too bad. It's not too bad at all, really. It's nice and sunny. In the words of Larry David, pretty good. But in all reality, I am exuberant about the state of it. I love this time of year. The early September kind of leading into fall months. The wonderful, amazing. We got our first listener request, and that is what we will be opening the next session with, because, amazingly enough, it ties in with what's going on. So, we're going to bada boom. Nope, that's not the one. Oopsie. You guys would have had a very different experience, my God. Where is it? I know it's in this playlist. There we go. It's literally the second fucking song. Oh, my God. There we go. All right. So, it's in the queue now. The listener request is in the queue. Big warning lights. Nuclear warning lights. The listener request is in the queue. In this rambling, I think I was about to mention or did mention that the new people were coming in tonight. And so I just learned this is going to be the structure of things. Tuesday nights is going to be me and the other people. I'm not introducing them. They're going to introduce themselves. And actually, I think that's them. And then Thursday nights will be my thing. So be ready, because there's other people and this is going to be awesome. Anyway. We're going to get back to the music and...